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0: Dr. Bander, what is the purpose of the visit?
1: Well, I've been asked by the Secretary of State to come here.
0: Have you come here to ask the Secretary of State a firm date for the Yasmin's independence?
1: I won't tell you that.
0: When do you hope to get independence?
1: I won't tell you that.
0: Dr. Bander, when you get independence, are you as determined as ever to break away from the Central African Federation?
1: Did you ask me that question at this stage?
0: Well, this stage is as good as any other stage. Why do you ask me why I shouldn't ask you this question at this stage?
1: Haven't I said that enough for any effort? I mean just that.
2: Some of the migrants have been calling me, inquiring about reports they have heard concerning me that are not
3: I'm going to go to the hospital.

Mash note, surreptitiously sent to the poacher's wife.

0: 97715. 39715.
1: I cannot keep this secret any longer. Not from you. Allow me to confess. I want you, madam, madly. It's not, of course, what you say. But, oh my, that cocksure precision, that saucy way you lift your voice just then. In my mind's eye, I dress you up in riding attire. Cap, breeches, boots, stiffened crop in hand. 02588. 02588. You'll need no one-time pad to decode my desire. It's set down plainly in the text of flesh and blood. Some say you are fake, an electromagnetic hoax. 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I won't give you away. Madam, have no fear. Listen for my knock some shiny night in the season of the year.

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Now I'm through. 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Hi, Mike. 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I'm scared, Mike. 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Someone's following me, Mike. 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Say something, Mike. I'm leaving, Mike. I'm packing my bag and I'm moving on. Does that worry you? Well, I can put that though, but you won't even care. One more thing, Mike. They asked about you. And well, I know you told me not to do what I did, but I had no choice. They asked me about you, you know, and the fact that I told them everything. Can you hear that? A voice from a glass tomb is entering your face and over. Goodbye, Mike.

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You are so loved. 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

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I will always love you.

This is Saratoga's Chris Corsano from the drummer's solo album Cut on Hot Cars Warp Records. This is Famously Short Arms from Chris Corsano.

everlasting, else everything. Him, employment, and now, order, whole image, thinker, these are Nicholas.

canvas of longer everything, consoling of longer exists, context of looking experience, couldn't of language equal, cult oneness, long equally. 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Life.

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I thought Z from the dictionary.

0: They killed us so we had to go. They killed us so we had to go. They killed us so we had to go. They killed us so we had to go. They killed us so we had to go. They killed us so we had to go.
1: They killed us so we had to go.
2: They killed us so we had to go.
3: They killed us so we had to go.
4: They killed us so we had to go.
5: They killed us so we had to go.
6: They killed us so we had to go.
7: They killed us so we had to go.
8: They killed us so we had to go.
9: They killed us so we had to go.
10: They killed us so we had to go.
11: They killed us so we had to go.
12: They killed us so we had to go.
13: They killed us so we had to go.
14: They killed us so we had to go.
15: They killed us so we had to go.
16: They killed us so we had to go.
17: They killed us so we had to go.
18: They killed us so we had to go.
19: They killed us so we had to go.
20: They killed us so we had to go.
21: They killed us so we had to go.
22: They killed us so we had to go.
23: They killed us so we had to go.
24: They killed us so we had to go.

0: Thank you. Was at this conference seance in CalArts in Los Angeles, and I met this writer, Madeleine Ginz, and I would like to present a short meditation on the title of one of her books. What the President Will Say and Do. What the President Will Say and Do. What the President Will Say and Do. What the President Will Say and Do. What the President Will Say and Do. What the President Will Say and Do. What the President Will Say and Do. What the President Will Say and Do. What the President Will Say and Do. What the President Will Say and Do. What the President Will Say and Do. What the President Will Say and Do. What the President Will Say and Do. What the President Will Say and Do. What the President Will Say and Do. What the President Will Say and Do. What the President Will Say and Do.
1: Thank you.

one or the other spin. Let's say it has not been raining for a while. Anaerobic bacterium.

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1: Went to jail again. Man whooped you so bad you can't hardly walk in. Bumpy bastard. And your mammy was too, boy.
2: You say what?
1: I said you funky bastard and your black mammy was too.
3: Now, I don't mind you call me nasty, bow-legged, not needing funky. You might even call me a queer, but I ain't gonna take that shit you talking about my mother dear. And why you up here asking me about my mother dear? You don't even know where yours is if you got one. I don't even think you got a mammy.
1: You gonna mess up in a minute.
3: I'm already messed up when I looked at you, boy. But I would just like to ask you a question. Where is your father?
1: See, I figured you were gonna ask something like that. My father's in Chicago.
3: I said, where is your father, son?
1: I said in Chicago.
3: Your daddy, I'm talking about. Your daddy, boy.
1: I said Chicago, man.
3: Your daddy ain't no Chicago fool.
1: I'll be damned.
3: You damn sure will be damned. Your daddy ain't in no Chicago.
1: I know where my daddy is. You
3: evidently don't know where your daddy is if you say he in Chicago. You be looking at me like a cross-eyed, dilapidated, pigeon-toed cocksucker.
1: I know where

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nature to beset me round. They gape upon me with their mouths as a ravening and a roaring lion. But thou, O Lord, shalt laugh at them. Thou shalt bring them down into the pit of destruction. 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
0: There are major responsibilities.
1: There are major responsibilities.
0: Linked to your decision.
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0: To assemble here in community.
1: To assemble here in community.
0: So how can we be together?
1: So how can we be together?
0: How can we be together?
1: How can we be together?
0: In a unity.
1: In a unity.
0: That is not.
1: That is not.
0: Simplistic.
1: Simplistic.
0: And oppressive.
1: And oppressive.
0: How can we be together in a unity that is complex?
1: How can we be together in a unity that is complex?
0: And emancipatory.
1: And emancipatory.
0: And so here, I evoke the Black feminist.
1: I evoke the Black feminist.
0: Audre Lorde. Differences.
1: Differences.
0: Must not be merely tolerated.
1: Must not be merely tolerated.
0: But seen. As a fund of necessary polarities.
1: As a fund of necessary polarities.
0: Between which. Our creativity. Can spark.
1: And spark.
0: Like a dialectic.

0: Excuse me.
1: A little bit, that's all.
0: Get your hands off me.
2: What's the edge of the park?
3: Not causing no problems.
4: Edge of the park?
3: Yeah.
5: By the curb.
2: By the curb? That's so the sidewalk's part of the car? Part of the park?
4: You've been issued a warning about the drums. That's it.
6: Are you going to pick them up and leave or not?
7: Yeah.
6: You
7: guys made it resolve as you go.
6: Are you going to pick them up? Yes or no?
7: Yeah.
6: That's it.
7: It sounds like you're making it up as you go, though.
8: We'll take care of it. We understand what you want.
6: Let's go. Get them out of here. Let's go. That's enough. Drums are over.
9: We need a permit for law.
10: What's the law? Anybody know what law they broke?
7: Yeah, what
11: music,
7: is the law?
11: Man.
7: What's the ordinance? What
9: law did they break? You can't just do this. This is not a police state. You have to have a law. You want to arrest people? You have to have a law. You want to
12: keep on
9: the
12: law? You guys can't come marching in here.
9: No, I don't want to be arrested.
13: What is he, like Nazis and
4: That's it.
13: It's like Nazis.
4: You guys are giving a

0: ordinance in New York. Since, I mean, this is music, it's not noise.
1: No time.
0: So music is unreasonable.

Our objective today is nothing less than the genesis of a living human brain. Keeping in mind that bold revolutions in art and science most often result from the creative synthesis of seemingly unrelated or even profoundly incompatible materials and ideas. For example, on this side of the equation, a bowl of mashed potatoes, in this case, Idaho tubers. Mashed potatoes are among the few organic substances to effectively mimic human brain matter in consistency, density, and critical mass. Also a very pleasant aroma. And on the other side of the equation, I've prepared a little homebrew bacterial culture habitat for millions of spiral-shaped bacteria known as spirochetes. A very persuasive theory in contemporary neurobiology suggests that the axons and dendrites permitting communication among human brain cells are direct descendants of these little fellas. Can't see them, but I know they're in there. Next, we simply scrape our culture into the potato mash. Give it a good folding in. Really let the spirochetes incubate. And then we'll wheel the entire mixture over into the sun and let nature go to work. Of course, such processes take place over millions of years. Time is the essence of a lasting revolution. So I suppose we'll just have to sit back, boil up the rest of our Idahos,

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Northwest winds around 10 miles. No, I'll add as loud as I was. No, no, no. Hear the best loud.

through to 655. 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Over. Through to 655.

distance around 10 miles an hour. Monday night.

partly cloudy. Highs around 70. Northwest winds around 10 miles an hour. Monday night, partly cloudy. Highs around 70. Northwest winds around 10 miles an hour. Monday night.

0: 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High.
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0: throughout the game.
1: Before walking Brian Roberts was a serious mistake, but we can pick that up at the bottom of the eighth inning. The Yankees, down 3-1, started to climb back in the game in the third. Damon walked, was forced. Jeter singled, and Cabrera went to second. The pitch is swung on and grounded weakly to second. The Yankees, down 3-1, started to climb back in the game in the third. Damon walked, was forced. Jeter singled, and Cabrera went to second. Posada hit by a pitch, and the batter was Bernie Williams.
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1: 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Vicky Bennett is well known for her sampling, appropriating, and cutting up of found footage and archives. From her bio, quote, "Embedded in her work is the premise that all is interconnected and that claiming ownership of an original or isolated concept is both preposterous and redundant," end quote. People Like Us has an ongoing sound art radio show called Do or DIY on WFMU, the New Jersey radio station famous for its freeform style, where the radio show itself is a creative, experimental form. The following excerpt of Vicky Bennett's radio artistry comes from a release called Experiments in Terroir, Best of Do or DIY with People Like Us, 2017.

Introduction. Written and read by David Lynch. 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If you want to catch little fish, you can stay in the shallow water. But if you want to catch the big fish, you've got to go deeper. 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
1: What are you doing? We're trying to get home. We're already late. We're late for dinner. It's way past 6:30. 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I saw that gun go shooting out the window. 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We're late. We've got miles to go. 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She's sick.

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merry-go-round is fun to ride, but not for very long. You have to curb your appetite, at times you must be strong. A little less is better than a little more. A camel's back went cracked one day, all for a straw. 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It's worth us repeating again. You've gotta know when.

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Blue Black Abyss is an auditory excavation of the blues and chronicling of its spiral into the abyss of the past, present, and future of Black sound and cultural production. Artist, curator, and Mississippi River Indigent Bluebone hosts and MCs this hour-long radio program in which they thread sound through and across the Black Atlantic, highlighting the use of melismatic technique from the call to prayer to Southern American blues, to Black gospel soloists, to the chorus string music of Tumani Diabate, back to the Black American fiddle. These connective tissues grow and blossom throughout this piece, as blue offers an education in generations of Black sonic tradition and how each style compounds influence on the other. This is Blue Black Abyss.

It's the Twilight Hour on KFAI 90.3, and you are currently 777 feet below sea and diving with me, the booger, the butter, the ballet, the blue, the bee. You are now tuned into the Blue Black Abyss, a study of transformative black grief and the intimacy that rests between our pain and pleasure. This is a collection of Afro lullabies, meditations, hymns, and circles of sorrow and joy alike. An auditory excavation of the blues and chronicling of its spiral into the abyss of the past, present, and future of black sound. The vocal style of many blues singers using melisma, wavy intonation, and so forth is a heritage of the regions of West Africa that had been in contact with the Arabic Islamic world since the 7th and 8th centuries. Melisma is the use of many notes in one syllable. Wavy intonation refers to a series of notes that veer from the major to minor scale and back again. This is very common in the Black American patterning of the blues and the Muslim call to prayer.

she brought my breakfast this morning. She didn't know my name. She didn't know my name. She said, give it to the long line skin of Haynes. She said, give it to the long line skinner with the brass knob hang. Oh, well, oh. Boys, if you want to go down to Mr. Charlie and don't get hurt, go down

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You are now tuned in to the Blue Black Abyss. You were just listening to the Levy Camp Holler, and before that, the Muslim Call to Prayer. Now, both of those, I selected both of them because they're a study of that vocal styling, of that melisma, of that wavy intonation. And now, I really want to connect between the continent and Black America, how that styling has affected our instrumentation. So we're going to get into Twinkie Clark with A Mighty Fortress.

Twinkie, Albernita Clark, a true black American genius, queen of the Hammond B3 organ. They say they call her Twinkie because her eyes light up like stars. I think Twinkie sees stars. She is truly one of my favorite musicians. And when I think about that level of genius, it takes me to the continent and it takes me to Tumani Diabate. And this next song from him is entitled Bilambam. And in it, you can hear some of those melismatic qualities and just the complexity of Cora playing. And I want you to put that up against Twinkie's piano and organ playing and so just see how you can connect and see what you can hear. So again, this is Tumani Diabate with Balake Sisoko, Bilambam, from the New Ancient Strings collection. Enjoy.

When you talk about the blue note, when you talk about that blue feeling, you're talking about the truth. And Good Intentions from Michelle and Dayo Cello is certainly the truth. You were just listening to that. One of my favorite songs of all time, and I think it's an excellent representation of that connection from that continent to the Americas and how that sound lives in the future of blue sound. Right before that was Robert Johnson with his Preaching Blues. You know, Robert Johnson is the brother that said he sold his soul at the crossroads to the devil to learn how to play that guitar the way that he did. Well, yeah, I played him right after Tumani Diabate's Bilambam because I really wanted to show the connection and how they address those strings and approach them. You know, when so much of that is the blues sound, is that slide guitar. So we can see that the connection between the kora and that sliding guitar and, you know, that wavy intonation, you know, that comes through the instrumentation. But next, we're going to head down to the Delta, down to Louisiana, and we're going to get into some Southern soul music, that cookout shit. This next track is one of my favorites, and it's coming from Sir Charles Jones, okay? The Love Machine, the one and only. All right, this is Just Can't Let Go. Go ahead, Sir Charles, sing your song.

you can't let go. It's the thematics for me. It's the things that the blues help you feel. You know, it's the connection of experience. And you know, I said we was gonna stay in the Southern blues, but we gonna come back. But we gonna take a quick trip to the future, to the 2000s. We gonna visit Brandy on that aphrodisiac. This is Necessary from Brandy. This is about the blue thematic, the blue feels. You know what I'm saying? And the connection of experience.

my good clothes, I'll sing and dance, I'll take the time, and I'll take the chance. Yeah, that's a blue thematic right there. That's a blue feeling. You know, if you ever felt like that, raise a hand, light a cigarette, but don't smoke it. Yeah, so I told y'all we was going to be getting right back into that Southern soul, and that's what we going to do. This is none other than Nelly Tyga Travis. Look, she ain't no joke. And this is If I Back It Up. After that, it's going to be Luster Baker with Sunshine. You are now tuned in to the Blue Black Abyss. We taking it up.

Yes, indeed. I had to pick the mix up. You know, and at this point, if you've been tuned into the Blue Black Abyss, you've heard a mix of things. From the Muslim call to prayer to the Levy Camp holla. Okay, and now we at the Southern Soul. And the Southern Soul music tradition really just lives out that how we flip the grief and turn it to joy. You know, how we take the pain and we make pleasure from it. And this is a practice of ours, especially in Black America. And now I want to highlight another practice of that flipping of the pain into the joy, you know, endurance into ecstasy. We're going to take us a trip down, way down to New Orleans, and we're going to dig into that bounce beat. This is a mix from DJ Rabbit, Selena Johnson, I'm Your Woman, and to Sweet Thing from Coco. Let's go.

Hey, I'm only what you make me, baby. Don't walk away, don't be so shady. Don't want your mind, don't want your money. These words I say, they may sound funny, but oh, sweet thing, don't you know you're my everything? You are now tuned into the Blue Black Abyss. Give me a kiss. Mwah. I'm just playing. But I have a little something exclusive for y'all that I'm going to share, and it's a clip of some audio work I've been doing from my film, my experimental parable, In This Wicked Womb. And it's a mix of some whale calls and some reverberation channels and Nicole Ray's Testing Our Love. It's a favorite of mine, and hopefully y'all can get into the mix. Enjoy.

0: You are now tuned in to 90.3, 777 feet below sea. And I'm the booger, the butter, the ballet, the blue, the B, the V, the V. You are now tuned into the Blue Black Abyss. Thank you for rocking with me. This next track is from Rafael Sadiq, another genius, incomparable, never to be duplicated. This is off of one of his newest albums, and the name of the track is I'm Feeling Love. Rock with it. See what you think.
1: I'm feeling love.

I'm feeling la la la la la. What an ascension. That's a free float right there. That's below sea level, as I would like to call it. Let's go a little deeper. Yeah. Let's spiral a little deeper. Yeah, fasten your seatbelt. We in the submarine now, okay? We gonna go to Tweet, the Southern Hummingbird, okay? When you talk about a one and only, when you talk about a conjurer, a witch, that's Miss Tweet. This next song is one of her deepest tracks, and it's entitled Drunk, okay? And it's quite the intoxication.

Ooh-wee. When you talking about connection of experience, when you talking about feels, that's it. Miss Tweet, Missy Elliott, they did some masterful work, you know, with the Southern Hummingbird. Long live the Southern Hummingbird. And Miss Tweet, we adore you, we love you. She's still bringing fire and deep water till this day. This next track, you know, we gonna let it lead us out, is from another one of my favorite conjurers. You know, some people call it a vocal Bible, some people disagree, but what I really think it is about Brandy is that she's the truth. You know what I'm saying? Her vocal styling, her patterning, you know, it recalls back to that Muslim call to prayer, to that Levy Camp holler, you know, and Brandy is a Macomb, Mississippi girl, you know, so that's her foundation, that's the root. And I think she really brilliantly carries the blues and that blueness with her into the future. So this is from her latest album, B7, released in 2020. This is Lucid Dreams. It's going to lead us out. You have now been tuned into the Blue Black Abyss.

You've been tuned in to 90.3 with the booger, the butter, the ballet, the blue, the B, 777 feet below sea. And this has been the Blue Black Abyss. Stay floating.

Originally commissioned for Unsound 2020 Online as a collective listening experience, Community of Grieving is a radiophonic ceremony that prioritizes sonic healing, communal catharsis, and mourning as resistance. Released in the midst of stringent COVID-19 lockdowns around the world, Community of Grieving incorporates a series of electronically augmented vocalizations, drawing from lineages of Vesper, Lament, and Open Throat Singing, to bemoan the systemic negligence, profound isolation, and massive loss of life that occurred at this stage of the pandemic. Throughout the piece, Holoboska and Giertz use digital distortion to signify the delirium of illness, while the foundational sounds of the respiratory apparatus are deployed to evoke both meditation and mortality. Equally focused on remediation and confrontation, Community of Grieving presents a queer sonic activism that is rooted in practices of respite, refuge, wrath, and regenesis. Zosia Holoboska, also known as Mala Erba, is a Vienna-based sound artist, queer music activist, researcher, and producer. With a practice deeply rooted in Slavic folklore, Holoboska's work explores queering archives, healing practices, and interspecies intimacy. They create performances, sound installations, radio works, and soundscapes for dance performances. They are a member of the feminist collective Oramix and a founder of Sounds Queer, a collective working at the intersection of electronic music, sound art, and queer activism. Julia Giertz has a long-standing practice as a sound artist. Once originating from choreography, her practice is today influenced by implementing concepts of resonance and mechatronics. In her work, composition is mixed with the construction of sound sculptures and electroacoustic instruments. Central to her work is the physical and political aspects of listening, as well as the relation between sound, people, and movement. I'm Kamikaze Jones, Wavefarm Archive Contributor, and you are listening to WGXC, Wavefarm Radio.

This is Jose Alejandro Rivera for the Wave Farm Radio Art Archive. Alejandra Perez Nunez was born in Chile in 1972. She has developed her practice as a noise artist, hacktivist, media designer, and university professor under her real name and also the name El Pueblo de China. Her live work, installations, and radio pieces have been presented internationally. Over her career, she has performed research on cartography and the activation of social networks, sensors, radio, land art, and invisible landscapes, all of which merge with her interest in cultural criticism and people's right to free and open knowledge. Un elemento en común alfa, or A Common Element Alfa, is a radio piece commissioned for Museo Reina Sofía Radio in 2014. The work presents a fiction that tells a story of a journey from Erika in Chile to Tengrinur, a salt lake in Tibet. From there to Antarctica and to, quote, the ionosphere along the lines of magneto-ionic flow. The journey is narrated with Spanish voices, both computer-generated and human. In addition, listeners hear the static and drones of very low frequency, or VLF waves that fill the electromagnetic space with sounds of seals recorded in Antarctica under a frozen lake, all made possible with specific recording techniques such as a VLF receiver and a hydrophone. Using this mixture of materials, which at times is affected with computer programming, the artist, quote, analyzes this electromagnetic space, which is inaudible to the naked ear, but occupies a layer of our geography in which our culture, economy, science, and art develop.

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1: 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Up next is Pork Dreams in the American House of Image by Carl Hancock Rooks. 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
2: Scratchy blues, jazz records from the early 1930s, big production numbers, old musicals, silver gowns and beads, the percussive sound of tap dancing, Negro spirituals sung by large shiny choruses with licorice faces, gunshots, cowboys and Indians, hip-hop rhythms, screams, screeching tires, applause, laughter, drum rolls. These sounds continue in the vacuum of a large movie house, painted gold and red and green and blue, little stars flickering way up above my head on a heavenly ceiling, an ever-changing screen of musicals, westerns, dramas, comedies. All voices sound canned, all except my voice. My voice is real.
3: Darling, be a darling and fix me a drink. I simply can't last another moment without a cocktail.
2: I dream.
4: Okay, baby, have it your way. I'll play your game for now.
2: Rhinestone kisses and tap dancing in the streets.
3: Why, darling, there simply is no other game worth playing.
2: I dream in a house of image, a house where synergy, systems as a whole, map out and construct my understandings. Endings, beginnings, plot points, cinema, cinema, cinema. Popcorn for breakfast and chocolate-covered raisins for supper, served by celluloid incarnations of someone else's I dreams. Content and context relative to what? I was born in an American house of image, interiors and exterior horizons, familiar and distant, angle on faces like mine, favoring faces I've never known or seen before. Make-believe is what you make yourself believe, for real after a while. I live in an old movie house where I learn to sing show tunes and dance with sand under my shoes, and laugh, and cry. And be scared sometimes. Very scared sometimes.
5: Well, you work all day, pray all night, make love to your woman, then you have a little fight.
2: Old Joe, father of the images that look like me, omniscient and looming, wears top hat and tails and breeches too high, shoes too big, lips brightly painted white, calling out to Jesus from steamboats. He was happy and lazy and strong-backed, still drinks too much. As time passed, he became angry. He is like a sudden tornado, his monologues poetic like his lyrics. She sings alto blues to prevent soprano cries. 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She was nutmeg and covered in teal lamé and fuchsia feathers. 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
1: Do you love me, Joe?
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0: Afraid of her voodoo roots and desperate for the sweet taste of poppy, she stole a tight red dress and glistening diamonds from the blonde bombshell old Joe worshipped and took to the night wanton.
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0: In the second act, at the point of confrontation, Mamie is raped over and over again for almost 100 years. Close up on her skin, turning shades of yellow to hues of autumn leaves.
1: I ain't nothing. 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Never gonna get to play nothing but a ghetto hoe.
0: Close up on her hand, tense, then fainting. Camera pans the field, up the bark of the tree, beyond the leaves, to the sky where her spirit is gone. Music. Credits. In the third act, just before she dies, she gives birth to naked Indians on horseback, Chinese servants full of wisdom, Puerto Rican gang members glad to be poor, 7-foot-tall private eyes with glistening afros, loud guns, and dirty mouths. 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This is where I was born, at the turn of the 20th century, in the beginning, and it was good. I remain eternally 12 and wide-eyed. We've lived here, in this old movie house, for 100 years, me and the images I've been given. Sometimes, before the feature, Mamie sings in faded flower, rum and coke in hand. 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It's the only time we hear her voice, really hear.

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1: Tonight's feature, By the Dawn's Early Light, is a slice of American historical tapestry directed by award winner Carl von Diesel Scheiderwissel and starring Marpessa movie star as Delilah Bell, the beautiful, sexy, voluptuous, hot, steaming, sexy, hot, bleach blonde southern debutante.
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3: Yes'm.
1: Delilah reluctantly marries tall, tough, hard-working cowboy Dick, played by the virile, testy William Whiteman.
2: Why, I shall never marry you. You stink.
4: You'll marry me, and you'll marry me now.
2: Oh, Dick, you're so big and strong.
1: In tonight's story, Dick and Delilah move to the Midwest.
0: Where in the Midwest?
1: Who cares where? They get there.
4: This land is my land. This land's not your land. From California to the Gulf Sea Islands, this land was made for me.
1: Cowboy Dick builds a log cabin painted red, white, and blue. But heavy storms ruin the crops his faithful servants Old Joe and Mamie have planted.
4: Old Joe, Mamie, come out of the fields. The crop can't be saved.
5: No, sir. We please to keep working. Gonna pick this last little bit of cotton with the help of the Lord.
3: You go on and pick here. I'm taking my fat behind inside. I'm coming, old Master Dick.
1: Poor and desolate, Dick's wife Delilah decides to take a job as a showgirl in the local saloon to help make ends meet.
2: My Dick is so big and strong. He loves me sweet. He's so firm and long.
1: Gowns by Edith Dead. Lip-syncing by Marpessa movie star.
0: Excuse me, Mr. Announcer. I've already seen this one.
1: You have?
0: Yeah. This is the one where Delilah...

0: time, I knows when a woman is in the family way. You just lie your pretty self down and you drink this here.
1: Oh, what is in this?
0: Ain't nothing bad, miss. Same tea I give your mama when she was carrying you and when her mother was carrying her. Cat's blood, unpasteurized goat milk, my last afterbirth, which I've been saving for this occasion, a pint of overproof rum for taste, and a little molasses for sweetening. Maybe I went overboard on that afterbirth.
2: Delilah's near death, and Mamie won't leave her side.
0: Oh, Lord, please let Miss Delilah live long enough to get birth. I ain't got none of my own children, and I just want to spend these last few years of my life caring after somebody else's. Oh, and please bring old Joe back home to me, Lord, and Massa Dick, too, unless you don't see fitting. I just want your will to be done. Cause if Miss Delilah gonna go on and be with you, I figure ain't no sense in leaving Master Dick behind.
3: Oh, Mamie, where are you, Mamie?
0: Don't you hear me praying, child? Amen.
2: Then the scene changes. The Indian is supposed to be leading Dick back to the gold in the mountains, and old Joe is trailing behind them, and he senses evil in that old naked Indian.
4: Oh, something ain't right, Master Dick. I don't trust that old Indian.
5: You and your silly superstitions.
2: Just when Dick turns his back, that old Indian tries to cut his head off. See, the Indian want revenge for the death of his people. But I guess what he don't understand is, Dick had a right to slaughter all those evil naked Indians, because they don't know nothing about how to build a nation, and they don't even pray to Jesus. Dick struggles with the Indian. Old Joe gets Dick's gun from his saddle and throws it to him, but the Indian catches it and aims to shoot Dick. And just then, old Joe jumps in front of Dick and catches the bullet right in the heart. Dick lunges for the old naked Indian, and they tumble down the hill, and he hurls the Indian off a cliff. Meanwhile, back at the ranch, Delilah has gone into labor. We never see her stomach swole up or nothing because, well, nobody wants to see a sex symbol all fat.
1: It was in my contract.
2: But Mamie, she just look a mess. Now, the doctor had told Mamie that if Delilah gave birth, she was going to die sure enough.
0: Lord, you owe me now. I've been faithful all these years, and I've been playing these here roles for too long. And never once did I get to look good or wear a gown by no Edith dead. So this is the least you could do. Please let her give birth this here night.
2: That's when Dick comes home.
0: Is old Joe with you, Master Dick? Joe, where's my Joe? Joe?
5: I'm sorry, Mamie. He didn't make it. He died saving my life. He died a hero.
0: No!
2: Delilah gets sicker and sicker. Mamie asks the Lord for special instruction, and the Lord tells her to lay her body on top of Delilah's, like in the Bible.
5: Mamie, what the hell are you doing?
0: Don't worry. Ain't no funny stuff going on here. I'm just trying to do the Lord's will. Now, Lord, you know I weigh 420 pounds. So if it is your will to crush her, I say thank you. Whew. I couldn't have thought of a better way myself.
2: And just when Mamie lays up on top of Delilah, who was just about to breathe her last breath, the baby comes out, and Delilah's eyes open wide.
0: It's a boy. Lord. That's the last time I ask you for nothing.
2: And then that's it. The camera goes up the bark of a tree, to the leaves, then to the sky, where old Joe's spirit is gone. The end. Screen credits. See? I told you I saw this one before.
6: Well, why didn't

0: You say so. I need a smoke. You know, kid, you're getting on my nerves. Can somebody change the reel? Come on, let's get another movie up. I don't have all day.
1: You live here in the speakers. Where else are you going?
2: Smart mouth. All you play anymore are clips and previews, clips and previews.
3: I'm glad he isn't going to watch the whole thing. My tongue gets tired with all that dis, dat, and day. I don't know anybody who talks like that.
2: I hardly ever get to do westerns. You know, that was some of my best work, kid.
1: I think you were better in Blood of the Vampire, Part 6.
2: All I do is run, scream, and die in that movie.
3: Yeah, but it's the way you run, scream, and die. It's sexy when you die. If I die in a movie, it's to save your life. Though sometimes I do get to get shot by my old man who can't take the living in the ghetto no more. But you, they don't even show your blood much. If they do, you die breathing and heaving like it's an orgasm or something, with not a hair out of place.
2: True. I did look good, didn't I? My hair piled high, thick eyelashes. Hey, Vinny, let's put on the vampire flick.
3: Pork, can't we watch my first starring role in a feature?
1: You mean Coco Brown meets Super Slick a Go-Go.
2: I don't like that one. I played a black-eyed whore in that movie, and the clothes.
3: What's wrong with the clothes?
2: Bell-bottom pantsuits, ostrich-feather jackets, no gowns, no tunes, no catchy lyrics, nothing.
3: Yeah, well, I like that movie. I'm the star. I play a sexy police detective out to bust the Harlem drug infiltration. I take on the mafia, the CIA, the FBI, and the Republican Party in under 2 hours, and make love to a Fidel Castro-type character to the soulful sounds of Curtis Mayfield. My nude scenes are wonderful.
1: Yeah, let's roll.
4: Is fine, sweet stuff.
5: Who that?
4: Man, you don't know who that is? That's Coco Brown.
3: That's right, sugar.
6: Man, she won Tough Fox.
3: All right, punk. I got 7 friends in the barrel of this here gun, and they'd all like to get to know you a little better. So you better talk fast, turkey.
4: Oh, I don't know nothing, Coco. I don't know nothing. Oh, all right. Word out on the street is you're gonna be dead as a Thanksgiving turkey if you keep on messing around with Mr. Big.
3: You don't have to worry about that, lightning bug. You've been selling glue for Mr. Big round Harlem for years now. And my little brother got hold of some in his arts and crafts class. Now he's out on the streets making dollhouses out of tongue depressors. He can't even complete one because he keeps sniffing all the glue. They give him scotch tape to make them houses now. You know how hard it is to make a dollhouse out of tongue depressors with scotch tape?
4: Oh, but I ain't know little stuff was your brother.
3: Well, you don't have to worry about figuring out who's related to who no more. Sweet Coco's gonna take care of your butt right now.
1: Can we stop? I'm sorry. I've already seen this one 1,000 times.
7: Look, kid. You've seen all of them 1,000 times.
3: What say we fast forward and view a couple of those new homeboy flicks? Lots of action and guns and sometimes even a little message tucked away in the hip-hop soundtrack.
1: I can't. I mean, I just don't want to. I'm not saying it's all bad. Some of them are great, really, but I have to admit I find myself blanking out half the time, closing my eyes and dreaming, making up my own stories, something beyond the fantasies I'm given.
0: Well, this is it, Pork. We're all you got. So pick a movie. You got 100 years to choose from. Black and white, Technicolor, three-dimensional. Come on, pick something. There's nothing else for you to do.
2: Unless...
0: Unless what?
2: Unless he wants to watch foreign movies.
5: Isn't there anything you like about us anymore, Pork?
0: American cinema's not good enough for you, kid?
1: Quite the contrary. I think some very important image makers have come through. Michaud, DeMille, Cassavetes, and every now and again, a root worker passes by and leaves us magic. Like the ethereal beauty of Daughters of the Dust, marriage of history, poetry, movement.
0: Tarantino's brilliant.
1: Narcissism, nonetheless. Irony, delicious monologues, campy performances. Brilliant, yes. But there's no departure, really.
8: I tend to agree.
5: I concur.
2: I don't get it.
1: The failure is not in the lack of images. The failure is actually in the current lack of imagination and abstraction combined with a divine sense of truth, error, and diversity.
8: You need to just go ahead and see what you dream.
1: See what I dream?
8: The Great Commission. The salvation of the world. The Creator. You need to be that and find that.
2: You can't be audience and Creator. The two don't go hand in hand. We are the images. He views. He receives. It's an eternally passive role. It works.
5: For you? Paul, you've been in the house too long. Time to go outside and play.
8: And free the captive. The ordination, the transformation breed. Know your character, Polk, and free us. Diagram it. The interior, the exterior. Define the need, the sequence of events as you know them to be, as you feel them to be. You know, too long, oh, too long, you done sat here 100 years and watched from the wooing and the wedding of a coon to Cleopatra Jones to the present, and you're tired.
1: Tired?
5: Take up your pen and paper, sword and shield, Paul, scribble me brilliantly on brown paper bags. I don't mind the sacrifice. I don't mind the death of me for the birth of you. I don't mind the marriage of us. I'm Anita Bush, long gone too many years.
8: And I am Bernal Williams for too many years.
5: Stop it! I said stop it! What is this?
8: Resolution Day. Redemption of image in an American house painted many colors. Here, the natives take back the land. The cowboys lose the West.
5: Pick up imagination. Pick up fables and folklore. Pick up lullabies your mama sung you from her breast. Pick it up. Pork been in the house too long.
8: I feel you leaving my side. I feel the hunk of rib coming off me. And it's all right. It's all right.
2: Do what you will, kid. Just remember this. Audiences live forever. Creators die.
1: But the images, the films, they live forever, don't they?
5: I don't mind the death of you for the birth of me.
1: I dream. I dream my own images, my own things. I see them for myself.
0: The house is falling down! The house is falling down!

0: interior, the corridor, night. Window reveals exterior, blues and greens from the light of a voyeuring moon. And the music is kinder than before. The music does not mock the existence of me or parody the ongoings of you. People gathering, dancing in the middle of a ballroom floor. Cochise and Serpico, Tupac and Dr. Strangelove embracing. Language faint, how do you do's? And is that so's trickling down with laughter? An occasional, are you sure I'm not dreaming? Camera floating, two shot of me talking to rainbows. Rainbows responding. Another angle, truth. History unrecorded, not preaching, not politically tainted. Tiny windows, content and context relative to what? To me, to this, to that. Close up, lips, kissing. Camera climbing, climbing, climbing the bark of a tree. Beyond the leaves, up to the sky, where my spirit is gone. Cinema. Credits roll.
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1: 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Up next is Wake for Tom by Earwax Productions with David Lawrence. Thank you for listening.
3: Are we on?
4: Yeah.
3: Thomas Joseph Scanlon. I do see a road out, but I hate to take it. I mean, I really can't see me lasting too long. I just don't think I'm going to make it.
5: That hurts. In the dust, it hurts. That wither away in the dust hurts a lot. Other strong people that wither away in the dust, that hurts. Hurts a lot. When you have other strong people, you know, and kind of scared in the dust, it hurts. But you still have their memory.
3: Mm-hmm. Tom, wake up. Huh? You missed one. Well, why? You're supposed to ask him for change.
4: Okay, spare a little change today so I can fly to Venus, visit my mother-in-law. Well, have a nice day. Excuse me.
3: Well, for about 2 years, it was just me and Tommy.
6: Our stoop right here on High Street.
4: But that was Dave and my spot.
3: Entrance to a
6: Steve.
3: Apartment building.
4: You can't panhandle here.
3: Has a little step. And
6: spare a little change?
3: Wrought iron. Gate.
6: We're cracking jokes at
4: him. I always leave people laughing.
3: It's just right next to a bar.
6: All I see is an empty space.
3: That was the name that me and Tommy came up with. The Stoop.
6: Our stoop right here on High Street.
3: The Stoop. Spare change all day.
4: You know.
3: The Stoop.
4: And I'm out there before anybody, and I'm out there later than anybody.
3: We'd start at 6 in the morning until 10, 11, 12 at night.
6: Spare a little change?
3: The Stoop.
4: And then I allowed Pete to come up.
3: Little Pete, he couldn't hold his beer too long.
6: No good, son of a...
4: feels good.
3: Sherry is...
6: Tom and David.
3: ...was my ex-girlfriend.
4: You know, we're nice to everybody.
3: The Stoop.
6: Me and Tommy, we always had a habit of singing a song by the Righteous Brothers. You lost that love and feeling. Splat! The Roy caught Tommy dead smack in the forehead.
4: Bad. Now we've been getting hassled because the guys at the bar...
7: 222.
6: Gee, Tommy, it looks like you got egg on your face.
4: I tell you, honest to God.
6: Come down here, show me what kind of man you really are.
4: Thanks anyway, have a nice day.
7: The Stoop.
6: Our Stoop right here on High Street.
7: Well, that was where I spent 4 years panhandling at.
8: Spare a little change so I can stay drunk and unemployed. A dime for a bottle of wine. At least I'm honest.
4: The other morning, 2 days before Christmas, I was walking down to the store, money in my pocket. I was going to buy a package of cigarettes and a 40-ouncer, you know, and have my morning drink and a couple of smokes and get my motor going.
9: Tell you one thing that I like about Christmas being on the street.
10: It just seems like everybody's more generous around Christmas.
9: So a lot of people come down to the street people and bring them stuff, you know.
11: Got his Christmas present from his mom. Very expensive meats and cheeses from China.
12: Four bottles of wine.
11: Andre cold duck.
12: And real fancy dolls.
10: Christmas to me.
9: Real warm and thick sweatshirts. I brought everybody one of those.
10: Well, we got thermals.
13: Little puppy.
10: And gloves.
11: A little dog with a ribbon on its tail.
10: And scarves.
11: It was a little monkey made out of those little red socks with the lips like...
10: We got blankies.
9: They brought everybody a kind
11: Christmas present.
12: I got a horse.
10: A wizard.
11: A little donkey.
9: A little bag of candy and a cigar.
10: For all of us.
13: A little cash.
11: It's worth a lot more because it's a gift. It's a gift.
14: That year I got a wagon for Christmas.
9: The pack of cigarettes.
10: Brought us Christmas dinner.
9: And a pack of cigarettes, I tell you.
13: 1903 gold-plated penny.
9: And I think everybody really appreciates it on the street, too. They do.
4: This is now like, let's see, one day before Christmas. I had just gone through a real, real heavy seizure. I fell down on the sidewalk out here, busted my head open, bit my tongue real bad. I was pretty shaky.
11: The day before he died, he got his Christmas present from his mom.
12: Bunch of them.
11: And we had to send them all back.
12: It's going to be an empty Christmas without her. Christmas ain't nothing to me, see, because my mom... died on Christmas, and then having two friends die on top of that,
11: because we were drinking part of the
12: he died
11: Christmas present
12: Christmas day, yeah, he died,
11: and he went and told me to wake him
12: Christmas
11: up
12: Christmas Eve.
11: When I woke him up
12: and we turned him over, a rigor mortis had already set in.
11: I went off.
12: Yeah, he died
14: because Christ was born on Christmas, and then he also died. You can celebrate in life and in death.
12: Yeah, he died Christmas Eve.
14: It has the same meaning. And it's a reminder of them. They were here, but they're not now. And I still am.
4: So I wound up in the hospital for Christmas. They chopped all my hair off, shaved my mustache, shaved my goatee, cut off my pants, put an IV in my arm, did 18,000 tests on me. All I got on is this little gown. It's kind of embarrassing with all these lady nurses running around, but there's nothing. There's nothing. Nothing. There's nothing. After my last experience in it, there's nothing. Nothing. Screw it. But I didn't. I felt cool. Stuff is good, strong. And I'm cleaning out the thing. You know, squirting it. And then nothing. There's nothing. Nothing. I just went completely. There's nothing. There's nothing. Nothing. This was weird. Dead. But I didn't. I knew nothing. Nothing. I just went completely. Just let me go. Come back. Just let me go. Anything. Come back. Just let me go. Next thing I know, I'm in an ambulance with some guy telling me, come back. Come back. Just let me go. He says, you were as blue as that.
15: Yeah, this was weird.
4: It's way out there somewhere. Who died and made you king? I mean, that's a hell of a way to bring him around. You don't need somebody telling you you shouldn't look dead. Way out there somewhere.
16: Drop me off on a corner, Jack.
4: Way out there somewhere. Anything, just let me go. Way out there somewhere. Come back, come back. Way out there somewhere. Brought me upstairs to the fifth floor and put me in
17: the ward.
4: And I guess I had a seizure. Nothing you've ever gone through. I was pretty shaky. Nothing you've ever. And I guess I had a seizure. I just don't want my folks to see me in this shape. My birthday's coming up next month. I don't think that's time enough for me to put it back together. Nothing you've ever. Going through. Until you've done it.
6: You got such and such amount of time to get a hold of some relatives.
18: U N K.
6: You got such and such amount of time.
18: Unknown.
6: We can't find them.
19: If they can find any relatives.
6: You got such and such amount of time.
14: Everybody on the street knew him.
19: I don't even know his last name, really.
14: I didn't know her last name.
18: Contact corner.
14: People can't afford to get buried.
18: Cremate him.
6: We can't find him.
20: Slice and dice.
6: We can't find him.
20: Slice and dice.
19: Most of us only know each other by first names.
6: You got such and such amount of time.
18: You.
6: To get a hold of some relatives.
18: Unknown.
20: Burning.
6: You got such and such amount of time.
18: You. And K.
6: We can't find him.
19: If they can find any relatives.
18: Unknown.
6: You got such and such amount of time.
20: Slice and dice.
10: Gee, I know him.
18: U N K. Unknown. Unknown.
21: Kenny. He died. Pete's gone. My sister died. Kenny's wife. Carol's gone. And Nathan died. Steve's gone.
22: Pete.
21: He OD'd. And Roxanne's the only one that's left.
23: Well, we know over 300 people.
10: See, Howard died in August.
23: They have died on the streets within a 2-year period.
10: Carol died in September.
21: I'm kind of scared.
10: Tony died in
21: October. Who's going to be next?
10: Steve died in November. We're waiting for December.
18: Contact corner. The meat wagon comes up. Contact corner, picks him up, goes to the morgue, and from there they get in touch with his folks, or try to. Bam. If he's got any ID on him, they'll go through that. If not, contact corner, fingerprints. If not, dental charts. Fingerprints, dental charts.
6: We can't find him.
20: Slice and dice.
18: If that doesn't work,
6: cremate it.
20: Slice and dice.
6: His coroner's office said.
24: Death certificate. Application and permit for disposition of human remains. Death certificate.
19: Then they can come and
20: dispose of it the way they do. Burning or
18: contact corner.
24: Death certificate.
18: The meat wagon comes up. Contact corner.
24: Death certificate.
18: Picks him up.
19: Then
18: contact corner.
19: They can
18: or try to
19: come and
18: try to
20: dispose of it the way they do. Burning or
19: that's gonna happen to me.
20: Burning or
23: cremate him.
20: something.
6: You got such and such amount of time to get a hold of some relatives.
0: You and Kay.
6: You got such and such amount of time.
0: Unknown.
6: We can't find them.
19: If they can find any relatives.
6: You got such and such amount of time.
10: One thing I could say about us is that when somebody that we love or part of our family does die, we go out of our way to make sure they're taken care of. Such as Pete. Okay. I finally got a pastor that's going to do a blessing for him. 10 o'clock Monday morning at the lawyer's office. He's going to be at the lawyer's office. But the night before, I'm going to go wash my hair, take a bath, shave my legs. I'm going to wear a dress. And about 9 o'clock, I'm going to be in front of Dennis's office waiting for him because the pastor from Ryan's church is coming by. He's going to say the final blessing, so whoever wants to be there for the blessing is very welcome.
1: It's like when you go up and never come down. Yeah. It's a one-way trip.
10: Steve died the same way Pete did. Just had to have one last needle.
1: 1 month later. I mean, before.
2: 1 year.
1: Apart.
10: Yeah, it'll be 1 year.
2: To the day.
10: On the 15th of December.
2: Pete,
10: and he died.
2: December 15th. Steve, November 15th.
10: And then we got another Carol. OD.
1: Dolores.
10: OD. Tony.
1: He died. My brother-in-law. He OD'd.
23: Pass out. And they
1: Rick
23: die
1: Klein.
23: In sleep.
1: Hot shot.
2: Rocky Morgan.
1: And then Kenny Fink. And Alabama.
10: And that jerk Steve.
1: He died.
10: That only covers 1 year.
17: Authors feel people can't afford to get buried.
22: It's a plain white box.
25: Bury him.
23: It's a round disc like.
25: Bury him.
17: Authors feel.
22: You wouldn't think that somebody.
17: Authors feel.
22: That somebody 6 foot.
25: Bury him.
22: Could fit in something that's only like 3 by 3 inches.
25: Bury him.
17: Authors feel.
22: That little square box.
26: That little square box.
22: That little square box.
26: Down there.
22: That's Steve.
26: It's Steve.
22: That little square box.
25: Yep.
22: It's a plain white box.
10: Gee, I know him.
22: Looks like something you get cookies in, actually.
25: Bury him.
23: It's a round disc like with your ashes and you number it.
17: And if you didn't have any money, they put you in a pine box and stuck you back in the back of the Authors Field.
25: They just bury him. Bury him somewhere.
2: That's what it comes down to. You're a number.
25: Somewhere.
17: Authors Field. That's right at the ass end of the graveyard. Authors Field. People can't afford to get buried.
25: Bury him.
17: Authors Field. People can't afford to get buried.
6: You got such and such amount of time to get a hold of some relatives.
0: You and Kay.
6: You got such and such amount of time.
0: Unknown.
6: We can't find them.
19: If they can find any relatives.
6: You got such and such amount of time.
10: Okay, at 12 o'clock, whoever is there, which there's going to be a crowd, we're going to walk into Fantasy Island. And we're going to take some ashes out for his mom. I'm going to carry some in my medicine pouch. And then we're going to scatter the rest.
1: Turtle.
10: But we'd like to get a turtle for him because it's a turtle pond.
2: There's a certain part of the cemetery that's for the paying people. And there's a certain part of the cemetery that's for the nobodies.
1: It's like poor and rich.
2: The nobodies get shoved aside. And a little, just not even a nameplate. Nothing. Mm.
1: Just a little
2: a number.
1: Yeah.
2: That's what it comes down to. You're a number. You're there. You're forgot about.
1: It's John
2: Doe. Who cares?
1: Doe. No.
2: Who cares?
10: Bobo, who got stabbed at Dead Cop Park. Then there was Vina that lived next door. And then we got Tommy. Cause of death, not certain. Was after that? Barry? OD. Pete. Liver exploded. Then we got Howard, 40 years old, and dies of acute appendicitis. That's it so far.
27: Shush.
3: Shut up. Go, Fred. Go play out there.
5: Okay. Well, I'm going to say a prayer, and then I'm going to read some scriptures. And then after that, I'm going to commit him to the Lord, and then say the benediction for him, okay? And so we're going to begin right now. So let's bow our head, and we'll pray to the Lord. Heavenly Father, we come together today to remember Stephen.
14: What the scary part is where in hell they're going to end up.
5: It is here that we pay the last respect of the living to the dead.
25: I really don't believe in a hell.
5: Man is born of woman.
25: Although I'm kind of scared of...
5: But for a short time to live.
14: I know where I'm going.
5: And it's full of trouble.
25: I'm kind of scared of...
14: I hope.
25: Judgment.
14: There's judgment.
25: Judgment and stuff.
5: It is appointed unto man once to die.
14: The scary part is...
25: For me.
5: And after this, the judgment.
14: I don't intend on going to hell.
5: We brought nothing into this world.
25: And from what I've read and from what I've heard from all the prophets and all
5: it
25: the...
5: It is certain that we can carry nothing out.
14: After life.
5: Knowing that...
14: Then there's death.
5: It is appointed unto man once
14: I hope.
5: To die.
25: Judgment.
5: And after this...
14: There's judgment.
5: Judgment.
25: Judgment and stuff.
14: And then you figure out where in hell you go from there.
25: Really, the roughest part of death is for the people that are left back here. Once they're physically dead, I believe they're freed up after that and that they're in a better place, regardless of what they did here.
7: Indians have different spiritual feelings about everything, but once your loved one is gone, you send them off, and then that's it. Mm-hmm. They're here in your heart.
8: Very much.
7: But you know, you don't grieve over them no more, because I'm sure they're happy.
23: A tobacco offering... Send a warrior on his way when a loved one dies. What you need is cloth. I use bandanas from everyone. Okay, you put the tobacco in the middle, piece of your hair, then wrap it up in leather, and you burn it before the sun comes up. Has to be burned. That's just to help him on his way. Peace of us goes with him.
7: It doesn't really matter. As long as he gets his final blessing. Then we're all gonna go out and party and have a good time.
25: Although I'm kind of scared of,
14: There's judgment.
25: Judgment.
14: Judgment. The scary part is...
25: Judgment stuff.
20: We didn't have any Mexicans, so... We just kind of had our own little... way of putting him to sleep in all of our ways. It was a box of ashes. Kind of a headband that he wore in it. A bottle of Southern Comfort. And a pack of Winston's. And we put him in the bay.
23: Help him on his way.
20: You do that way.
7: We're gonna smoke some.
9: Smoke some ashes?
7: Uh-huh.
13: Pete wanted
3: to be smoked. He told us that way. Up in the mountains in the snow.
7: He
3: says, if I die, don't drink to me. Smoke me. We said, fine, we will.
7: Okay, well then just save enough to put in a joint. Get rid of the rest. Okay, you're first.
13: Well, Pete, this is the end. We had fun, we had arguments, never really mentioned much, but I loved it. Sure, you're in a better place now. No pain, no heartache. Sorry you had to be this way.
7: Here's to you, little Betty. You always wanted to be with turtles, and now you got it. But you carried me for years. And now I'm carrying you. I love you. Look at your turtles, buddy.
3: Friend, Pete. Forever. Be strong, boy. Good life. For all the good times.
26: Pete, vaya con Dios.
5: I just know you're happy now, Pete, and you're with the Lord.
4: Sorry, Pete. Molly can't throw her own, so this is for Molly. She loved you as much as all of us.
7: I want some turtles.
4: For Fred. Fred loved you too. Here's so the turtles will keep you nice and comfortable. Here's for the people that went before you, Pete. For the people that come behind. This is for everybody that loved you that couldn't be here.

0: Adios, Pete.
1: All right. And look where it's going. It's going up to heaven.
2: Smoke, just like the dragon.
1: It's all going up to heaven. Look, he's coming back towards us. All right.

0: He more or less was my best friend. Sitting across the street panhandling.
1: He always said, when I die, don't grieve. Have a drink to me. So but we didn't stop.
2: It was good.
0: Spare little chains.
3: To love. He had a lot of will to love.
0: Spare little chains.
1: Have a drink to me.
0: He more or less was my best friend.
1: Don't grieve.
0: I mean, he had a great big heart.
4: He never gave in. He never bit the hook once.
1: Don't grieve.
4: And I love him for that.
2: It was good.
3: To love. He had a lot of will to love.
0: Spare little chains. He more or less was my best friend. I mean, he had a great big heart.
2: He had one of those lovable sense of humor.
4: Good panhandler, good friend.
0: He was a very generous person.
2: Original.
4: We'd party together. We'd fish together.
5: And those two could drink.
3: To love.
1: Don't grieve.
0: So, spare little chains.
1: Have a drink to me.
4: So we did. Didn't stop.
2: Pig-headed.
5: Out-drink just about everybody.
2: Pig-headed.
4: He woke up really drunk. He went to bed drunk.
3: He had a lot of intelligence, too.
2: Pig-headed.
4: He drank 24 hours a day, 7 days a week.
2: It was good.
3: He had a lot of will to love.
0: Spare little chains.
3: To love.
0: Spare little chains.
4: Best panhandlers I ever seen. He panhandled up a storm.
0: He more or less was my best friend. Sitting across the street panhandling.
6: Wake for Tom is dedicated to the memory of Pete, Steve, Howard, Barry, and Tom, who contributed their voices and experiences with life on the street. 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
5: What's your name?
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9: All right.
10: My friends call me Little Bear. Actually, by birth, my name is Pete.
11: I'm Langford. I'm from Alaska.
12: My name is James Warren.
5: I'm Sherry.
13: Of course.
2: David.
14: Johnny Briggs. And if you can spare any change, I'll buy you a Harley next week.
7: Ziggy.
14: Yeah. Just think of Ziggy Stardust.
15: Thomas Joseph Scanlon. I'm from San Francisco.
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0: Tommy, he's just up in the big parking lot in the sky, along with Freddie and Bobo and all the rest of people we know over the past year have passed on. 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
18: Hello. Hello. Hello. Hello. Hello. Hello. How are you? How are you? Oh, boy. Hello.
8: over here. Hello. Are you dancing?
9: Hello.
8: Hello.
9: Hello.
8: Oh.
9: Hello.
8: Oh.
9: Hello.
8: Oh. How are you?
12: Hello.
13: Hello.
12: Is good?
8: Is good?
12: Prima?
8: Yeah.
12: What?
8: Oh, boy.
12: Oh, boy. Oh, boy. Oh, boy. Oh, boy. Oh, boy. Oh, boy. Oh, boy. Oh, boy. Oh, boy. Oh, boy. Oh, boy. Oh, boy. Oh, boy. Oh, boy. Oh, boy. Oh, boy. Oh, boy. Oh, boy. Oh, boy. Oh, boy. Oh, boy. Oh, boy. Oh, boy. Oh, boy. Oh, boy. Oh, boy. Oh, boy. Oh, boy. Oh, boy. Oh, boy. Oh, boy. Oh, boy. Oh, boy. Oh, boy. Oh, boy. Oh, boy. Oh, boy. Oh, boy. Oh, boy. Oh, boy. Oh, boy. Oh, boy. Oh, boy. Oh, boy. Oh, boy. Oh, boy. Oh, boy. Oh, boy. Oh, boy. Oh, boy. Oh, boy. Oh, boy. Oh

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2: The peace of music.
1: Vertically, or they?
0: Vertically finding one's
1: The acoustic food.
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martial law.

necessary contracts to find that space that will be located. Yes, they can have an experience with martial laws, cultivation, cleavage, and purpose. In going, growing up, if I could, is for one more.

0: 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The studio engineer was Jonathan Mitchell. Special thanks go to Marianne Amache and the Friends of Harmony Ranch, and posthumously to John Cage for allowing the artist to use his voice, reading from the Norton Lectures, Harvard University Press, 1989. Additional thanks to Charlie Parker for a fragment of his solo on Dizzy Gillespie's Bebop from the album Charlie Parker, Bird at the Roost. Thanks go also to Melissa Gould, who suggested the title and inspired this work. A Beginner's Guide is a commission of the 1994-95 Radio Consortium, New Radio and Performing Arts in Staten Island, New York, KOHM-FM in Lubbock, Texas, and KGNU-FM in Boulder, Colorado. The commission was made possible with a grant from the Meet the Composer Reader's Digest Commissioning Program in partnership with the National Endowment for the Arts and the Lila Wallace Reader's Digest Fund.
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And that way. And that way. And that way. And that way. And that way.

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0: 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Up next is Dug Out by Maurice Kenny with Helen Thorington. 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

0: Rainbows clean the sky, end in the leaves of a pitcher, which collects bows and rain, and the plant's bloody flowers trumpet the morning, and storm finishes clearing the sky, the forest floor, the pond etched by fern and pine. Holding a chip of wood no thicker than a fat sliver, a mere sliver, fat but crumbly in fingers, capable of picking pitcher plant to heal burnings in the chest. Silver water ripples decades past the shore, not really, but sounds of stone hammers pounding thick log, drums, woods, echo down time, quivering in this silver, this sliver. What is this hair embedded in the gray grain of this wood shingle? Perhaps hundreds of years, near 19 feet long, 2 feet wide. Brown feather floats down from overhead branches, rests upon water turning golden in this our afternoon, this summer day, eons away, an afternoon which can't hear egrets or the fall of feathers tipped black for victory or death anymore. Men rap about trout, fresh water for thirst, cool, delicious. The woods strain as hammers drum hollow the log, chant but wordless to the beat of sweat slipping into earth. Wordless sounds beginning to float, air made warm by sun and grebe breast. Ruffled by turtle rising to surface, frog caught by a foot in the snap. Rainbows have cleaned the sky of storm for a while, once again. Sally shall negotiate, but not the woods, not the ponds. As Molly charged the French, Sally will charge in smiles, painted as if war were inevitable. Her vision has no thought of French or boundaries, having heard her father's prayer, watched and learned her mother weave a black ash basket, having braided Jazz and Lucy's hair. Her negotiation, creation, gives breath to stuffed owls, plaqued bareheads, rainbows painted double over her long hair and her young daughters. Lloyd heaves, and Steve and Barry. The dugout is photographed, tethered, now to shore, and Mike holds up freshly caught trout. Breathing is heavy. They tramp along the rim of the twin ponds and down wooded hills in the forest. Old men should sit in the shade, contemplating grandchildren and songs, what's on the stove for his supper. Breathing is heavy, history enticed, blood to surge and lungs expand. Old men should be content with rainbows doubling Akwesasne, rivers with ocean liners, tankers, mountain ponds stand deep in the memory, collective and single. Voices shuddered through egret feathers, bear growls. Oh yes, oh, remember. In the mud, bodies forgotten, fingers, toes, jaw, spine, fingers, toes, jaw, spine, fingers, toes, jaw, spine, fingers, toes, jaw, spine.
1: Formless words. Get to the story.
0: Wordless, formless, windless, but sounds, winter, and snow is falling, wood is chopped, corn and venison dried, muskmelon stored away in coolness, bear snores in some den. The children have commenced to nod, full of dreams and rainbows, Coca-Cola and fudge popsicles.
1: Get to the story.
0: Four men, not those who came to take the boat, return the canoe home. Warm lodge sealed at the cracks, potbelly stove stoked by Elmer, old rabbit dog, paws hiding his nose. Francis steps into the room, holds a pot of corn soup his mother cooked. Four men. Four men. Not those who brought home the dugout. Warriors or seekers, ambassadors or merchants, defenders, fathers and lovers, lawyers and hunters, hollow log, dugout ghost returned, again cargoing a parfleche of stories for winter nights when owl sleeps and snow decorates pine lifting gently in winds, song over fire in the house. Absolved, resolved, air, drum, water. Air, drum, water, air, drum, water, water, drum, air, drum, water.
1: Get to the story.
0: We believe there might have been four men. The dugout is large enough to safely, comfortably accommodate four men, and four men brought it home. It is a long story, taking many winter nights, maybe 400 years, maybe 500, and there were coots and grebes, mallards and loons. The loon sang the loveliest, geese V in precision, and titmice and wood mice. Remember muskrat, turtle? Wolf howled, dropping pups on mountainsides. There were coots and grebes, salmon and trout in each river, pitcher plant for the common cold, and her shadow against the sky, falling, falling. Four men.
1: Tell the story.
0: May I have a drink of water? May I smoke a pipe first? The wind blew open the door. Jake closed it again. A hush fell heavily upon the room. I knew the great eagle should perch upon the highest pine. His sight is best. A woman entered and passed a plate of cornbread. May I have a drink of water? I knew the eagle should perch upon the white pine. It stands the tallest. May I have a drink of water? Leaves have turned golden now. Birch, maple, oak, beech, russet, burgundy. Marsh hawk hunts. Bobcat sleeps in the stout limb of the bending sycamore. Pitcher has been picked and stored for winter use. Night not yet a threat. Sun wanders through oak branches as though looking for the early moon to rise. Take watch over the darkening woods. Wind, as though from an eagle's wing, fans the room. Fire leaps in the pot-bellied stove. Old rabbit dog sniffs, mumbles, and sleeps. Elmer stokes the fire. Susie teases the poet to write a poem. As Jake and Fran and Tom, Julius again close the door that wind has opened. May I have a drink of water? Here are fish for supper, words for your mind, blood for your fire.
1: Tell the story.
0: It was a beautiful afternoon, bronzed and reddened. Dark clay darkened in the kiln, roped in circles by strong hands that could slit open the belly of a deer, praised and thanked with one tug of the knife. It was a beautiful afternoon. Coots and grebes, salmon and wood anemones, trembling in the colors, the brilliant colors of the winds, day shimmering like the first day. Rainbows sparkling on every drop of dew. Canoe readied, we stocked with provisions and furs and extra moccasins, beaded and resplendent. No sign of thunder, no sign of rain. Corn up, we knew it was safe to travel rivers even now. No more spring floods, past time for strawberries yet. Too early for blueberries, it was time for men. Father to brothers and an uncle, weapons ready for defense or revenge, presents for any foreigner, skins of water for whatever march, parched corn, dried meat, maple hunks, pheasant feathers. No one knew how long the journey might take. Prayer sticks, beaded belts, winds were calm, water smooth as weathered bone, antler rubbed by winter winds. We were prepared. The story begins. Story has long ago begun. It's continuous. In the bear robe, warming the old woman's shoulder. In the wolf robe, on his husky shoulders. In the turtle rattle, held in the other's hand. In the pencil held by Tahantale. The currants, Kahilawak's munches. The eagle's eye, hawk's scat. Story has never stopped. Streams down the handle of the war club. It is caught in the grip of the great law. It murmurs in the song of the singer, the pounding of the drum, the arch of the carver, the cry of every child, the poet's pen. The raised foot of each dancer who touches earth and moves as the squash vine moves, as wind. It is the ever-widening circle of the village. And the fire in the house. Its narrative is the string of fish caught, the tongues of elk, the belly of moose, flight of northern geese, the color of the meadows and the meadow flowers, the sweet berries and the bitter of sumac. It is a greeting of morning. It is the hope for a good mind. Stories are clouds, grebes, and coots, partridge drumming the earth, loons singing, and where humans heard partridge drum. It is the flow of the rivers, crystal of lakes. It is this canoe, hollowed and safe for journey. It is the mind of humans, the joy of the child, the journey. Story has never stopped. A chain of days, night following night on bat wings or moons. It is the eastern dawn, the grave and the mountain. It is the mountain. It is time itself, whatever time may be. It is the budding of the beech and the falling of the leaf, whistle of the wind. It is toothless old men or old women who no longer hear spittle of the sick. It is a fisher at kill, hawk, the birth of groundhog. It is a fire, this fire, flaming in the pot-bellied stove, stoked, and the old rabbit dog asleep beside it. It is a narrative of nations, nation, and history, and circle of the trees, circles. Four men. Winter and Story moves in the ripple. In Sally's braid, Ernie clearing his throat. Francis's new gray shoes. The ragged wolf robe tossed about Dan's shoulders. Peter's coyotes.
1: Yes, I see. I will listen. I will listen.
0: Now, first, may I have a drink of water? My mother is a turtle. My mother is a fish. My mother is a muskrat. My mother is a beaver. My mother is a boat. My mother is a reed. My mother is my mother, and all her parts are me. My mother is a fish. My mother is a reed. My mother is corn and bean and squash. My mother is sumac and smoke. My mother is honey. My mother's a berry on the bramble. My mother's the sap of the maple. My mother is a boat. My mother is the rapid in the stream. My mother is the wind, is a coot, is a bear, is this house, is this fire. I am my mother, and my mother is me. My mother is a fish. My mother is a fish. My mother is a fish. My mother is a fish. My mother is a fish. My mother is a bone. My mother is yarrow. My mother is hawkweed. My mother is a deer. My mother is a snipe. My mother's a blue heron. My mother's a yellow rose. My mother's a sprig of mint. My mother is a birch. My mother is a cedar that sings in the wind. My mother is a cloud. My mother is a star. My mother's a dream. My mother's a grave. My mother's a wolf. My mother is water. My mother is loam. My mother is fire. My mother is wind. My mother is a fish. I am my mother, and my mother is me. And this is the story of four men who boarded a boat so many years ago. Fog has covered footsteps. Wind drowned voices. A fingerprint rests upon the wood, etched. A hair still clings, a speck of blood remains, a vibration stirs the pond. Reverberation brushes the softness of the forest. We're pretty sure it could hold four men. I could feel the sliver quiver on my palm. I hold it firmly and watch it quiver, almost turning. I hear the sounds of the paddles. Water, wish as wood, slits through the calm as geese spring. Yes, Leaves have turned golden and russet. Marsh hawk hunts as bobcats sleep on the stout beach. The hollowed log, ghost canoe of men, slithers down water, silent under wings and sweet gale, silent as it passes over crayfish, sleek bass, scuds, slinking off from the canoe's wake. Silent men as a dragonfly browses the corners of the morning, paddle the swift and quick waters dedicated to motion, directed by need and falling light, to harbor before dark and a meal of parched corn, spirited by necessity to seek home, approval of the elders, of the women, warmth of spouse, laughter of children, bed for exhaustion. Is there cargo, news, or merely pelts, or deer meat from the hunt? Is the cargo scalps and victory songs, or the decomposing corpse of a son, friend, bones? My mother's a fish. My mother's a sky. My mother's a brook. My mother's a rainbow. My mother's a dream. My mother is a drum, is a drum, is a drum, is a drum, is a drum. Sally and I light cigarettes. Smoke trails out the open window as her car speeds towards Malone, the res. Danny stands above the river. His daughter chases butterflies and picks fistfuls of asters. Alex stands above the river on the opposite side, painting a man standing above the river on the same side. Francis clears his throat. Peter tells another story. A European Greek tanker moves down the St. Lawrence. Cornwall Island is smogged in pollution. Alcoa is getting richer, and Reynolds and Chevrolet, too. Someone plants poplars that won't grow along the riverbanks. The trees die in the pollution. Sally and I light another cigarette. Danny stands above the river. Behind him, his mother braids a sweet grass basket for spring strawberries. Ernie clears his throat, holding a fan of prayer feathers. Francis clears his throat to give the greeting. My mother is a cedar, is a cedar, is a cedar, is a cedar, is a cedar, is a cedar, is a cedar. Four men. 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My mother is a fish. My mother is a muskrat. My mother is a beaver. My mother is a boat. My mother is a reed. My mother is my mother, and all her parts are me. My mother is a fish. My mother is a reed. My mother is corn and bean and squash. My mother is sumac and smoke. My mother is honey. My mother's a berry on the bramble. My mother's the sap of the maple. My mother is a boat. My mother is the rapid in the stream. My mother is the wind, is a coot, is a bear, is this house, is this fire. I am my mother, and my mother is me. My mother is a fish. My mother is a fish. My mother is a fish. My mother is a fish. My mother is a fish. My mother is a bone. My mother is yarrow. My mother is hawkweed. My mother is a deer. My mother is a snipe. My mother's a blue heron. My mother's a yellow rose. My mother's a sprig of mint. My mother is a birch. My mother is a cedar that sings in the wind. My mother is a cloud. My mother is a star. My mother's a dream. My mother's a grave. My mother's a wolf. My mother is water. My mother is loam. My mother is fire. My mother is wind. My mother is a fish. I am my mother, and my mother is me. And this is the story of four men who boarded a boat so many years ago.

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0: 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Up next is Borderland by Connie Coleman with Alan Powell. Thank you for listening.

0: but I am walking in a different city, without purpose, stop and look up at the statues for lasting visions and, always eccentric, walk on. Roar of traffic, island, cross on red, the White House in a white fog, an eye on southern neighbors.
1: I was on my delayed honeymoon, and we were lent a chalet up in the Catskills, a big Indian, by Adam Dingwall, a publisher. We had occupied the premises in the morning. In the afternoon, we were going out for a walk down a mountain path. There was a clearing on the right, and the forest rose on the left. And suddenly, my bride dropped my hand and dashed off into the wood, into the forest, into the mountain.
0: A sidewalk is a narrow location in history.
1: She had seen mushrooms there. It was a shock to me. I felt that I'd been abandoned for toadstools. It is an episode that I've never forgotten, nor did she.
0: I wanted to keep a log of my steps, downbeat of the body, weight rolling from heel to toes as they carry me outward from the centers of power to where the building sighs down to a warmer brick, foghorn from the river. A dog lifts its leg against the parking meter, a boy on a bicycle, women with shopping bags, and how tired I am by the time I get there. No part of my body comfortable, certainly not the feet.
1: I called to her and told her, said, come back to me. I was really shocked. And unfortunately, she didn't come back. She was in complete command of the situation. She knew what to do with them, and I didn't know a thing about them. I'm like most of my compatriots. I pay no attention to them.
0: The weather is changing, lost by radiation in excess of. I scrutinize the form and color of clouds, the trace of wind in the sycamores, flock of sparrows, the depth of shadows for clues of tomorrow's worms. The delay is fatal. What has happened today? The color gray, not blue. Words get thinner, my hair and slower out of breath climbing the stairs, leaden legs. I take longer to think, too, sudden starts, headaches, harder to talk to people. Out of it always, resistance, ink stains, bottom of the page. The sun invades, a blinding glare, my jade garden, my room in green and black, including the cat as designed as the city surrounds.
1: She was brought up in Moscow, where she was born, and she knew her mushrooms from childhood up. There was never any doubt. And before she could read and write, at the age of six, she was sent out to gather mushrooms for the family table. There's a poem, Vaina Grybov, in Russian, and every child learns that poem, in which there's a couplet for the various species that are good to eat. They hit it off perfectly in appearance. Vaina Grybov means the war of the mushrooms. And she knew it, and she would be sent out with her younger sister to collect the mushrooms for the family table. No one ever questioned what she brought home. They were obviously the right kind, kinds. In the woods, at their dacha.
0: Of course I'm scared. And raised the way I was, the way women of my age were, I try to oblige, glue the shards, spread my legs, this time for balance, chemical, but also rebel, assemble my forces, and start a zigzag march on the rules of grammar. Lightning speed. Fire truck heading north. A sentence that allows for confusion. Centrifugal. the troops inexperienced, poorly equipped, no auxiliaries from outside the solar system. But the momentum now pushes the sentence beyond what should be its end, and I don't give a damn, even though I know that if there is advance, it's only because the Earth is pulled in the opposite direction under my pen. Can you see me, the explorer, rebel, aggressive stranger, tottering, uncertain, the would-be conqueror come after the others across the sea, wave after wave beating against the naked shore, naked page, naked alphabet, and into obscene desire. Understood as treachery, the rivers run through the land in cahoots with invaders, like the Horde, like women, allowing penetration. Potomac and Pocahontas swell with the tide. Captain John Smith explored the river in 1608, you say?
1: The first time that we ingested them was on 29th of June, 1955. Alan Richardson, my photographer, went with me down to Huautla de Jimenez. For days we had asked to see a shaman. None turned up, none responded to my request, not one. And that's the general rule. You can't get access to a shaman. You're not a believer, and they don't like to... Just like a Catholic priest, he won't perform a mass for a curiosity seeker. And they're right. We had gone down three times, and we had not yet seen a ceremony. But there it was. I went down to the city hall at 1 o'clock in the afternoon. The president of the municipality was away on business. There was only one man in the about 35 years old, seated at a big table in the middle of the room, and he looked up when I came in. He greeted me, and I greeted him, and we were. And he seemed an open man. He seemed to be frank, and he's about 35 years old, pleasant, a good-looking young man. And I suddenly leaned all over the table. I'd taken my resolution. I said to him, "Will you take me in? May I take you into my confidence?" He leaned over the table in response, said, "Yes." And he looked expectant. And I said, "Will you take me into the secrets of the Dishito, Dishito. The first syllable is number one, high, Shito. It's every syllable has one of four tones, or a slide between the tones."
0: No great goddess under the White House, dense packs, not the season for cherry blossoms. So remains of three layers of Indian settlements 2 miles off. Numerous artifacts, you say. 2,000 skeletons, including two of the largest skulls ever found. Growing skill changes ideas of simplicity. What if we move the metaphor not across a stable field of resemblances, but across an area itself shifting, discontinuous? I underestimate it. At the time of Captain Smith's visit, about 100 warriors lived on this spot.
1: He was amazed that I knew the word in Mazatec, in the Mazatec language, for Dishito, for these sacred mushrooms. What springs forth? That's all it is. What springs forth? He sat back in his chair and told me that nothing could be easier. Well, that was simply fabulous. And we were both delighted, and he said, "Come to my house the hour of the siesta, which is about 4 o'clock. And I went home.
0: Only last year, the United States honored and buried an unknown soldier of the Vietnam War in Arlington National Cemetery. Since advanced medical technology has made possible identification of the dead from even small fragments of bodies, it took the government over 10 years to find an unknown Vietnam War soldier to represent the 58,012 servicemen killed.
1: And it was a hot, sultry, wet day. Not raining, but damp. And when we reached the bottom, we passed a field sown with sugar and went on a little bit further. And there we found the mushrooms growing in the previous year's bagasse. Bagasse is the name given to the cut sugar that has been pressed and is thrown away. But these mushrooms were growing there prolifically, and they were all the right mushrooms. Well, I didn't recognize what they were then. I didn't know the Salasabi tribe, we gathered a box full. It was a requirement of the, it was a custom of the, to close them inside a box. The top, it must be covered. They must not be seen by passers-by. And it's important that when you go back carrying them, you shouldn't see anything dead. If you see a dead dog, the mushrooms lose their virtue. Or dead anything, and we saw nothing dead, fortunately. And when I got back, I wished to rest. It's about 150 meters down, and I was hot, it was not to be. Cayetano said, "You see that house up there in the top of the in the pass over the mountain?" And I saw it, and he said, "There's where the shaman." He didn't use the word shaman. "There's where the woman lives. Go there and ask her whether she will serve you tonight."
0: "Justice is so precise an impossibility," says the president, "that we can only step up surveillance of the border between ideas and action." He has never set foot on the land, all his life on horseback or inside his purring car, a couple of feet above the ground, now wings to fly to the summit, flight of ideas where there are none, spotlights in many colors, corolla, ex machina. A promise of suspended sentences and questions. Language will let us off every time, lenient, or will it, when we advocate use of violence to neutralize carefully selected targets such as court judges, police, and state security officials? Not a nightmare, not just an outcrop of fear, verb to disturb and vertigo. A court judge's face blackened with smoke, another still standing with blood streaming over his coat as from a bottle. Harbor this for me.
1: It dragged dreadfully. We are at 9 o'clock.

0: Cayetano and Guadalupe, his wife. About 11:30, the daughter of the household, a maiden of about 11 years old or so, I suppose, served us glasses of chocolate, which is unusual. Coffee is not so unusual now, but chocolate is unusual. And I turned to Alan Richardson and said, "This is it. We're in for it, for better or for worse." Because the great chronicler of the Indians, Sargun, in the 15th, in the 16th century, had said that they serve you coffee, they serve you chocolate before the ceremony begins.
1: A sentence, bracketed choice, and what did I expect?
0: She began articulating letters, just letters. Pronouncing the letters, and then the letters grew into syllables, isolated syllables, and then she formed words, and then she burst into song. All very slow. It took about 15 minutes to get that far. And from then on, she sang continually all night long until 4:30 in the morning. We were lying on petates, both of us. We didn't bring any sleeping bags that night, and we the petates were, and we would whisper to each other what we were experiencing, apart from what we were hearing. We were seeing visions. All night long, moving visions coming, approaching us out of the center of our field of vision.
1: Creases on my skin from the net of sleep of the past. Does it shape me like a clay pot, dense matter for practical tasks, and the pattern no grid, no boxed in squares? Too many subordinate clauses, threads unforeseen, Montezuma, the Reichstag fire, Napoleon's retreat, adjectives receptive to my mother's death. The vast twilight zone slips around the earth as the ladder turns on its axis. Mind a participle by stretches across distant dust, now part of my body till I die or lose all memory.
0: I hope I'm accurate in my memory of the events. It's some time ago.
1: Never mind the yellow dog, you say. Look straight across the vacant lot. The future is female, like most allegories. There she sits with her open book, pulling the next sentence down into her marble weight. And I'm lucky it's her. A bit farther west, I'd be facing the closed book of the past. Layers of sediment, irrevocable residue, piled up in periods, not just in the archives. Concrete on top of the marshland. The shifting, soggy land we've tried so hard to tame, we forget it is there. And is it? Haven't we got the better of it? Trapped in soliloquies we cannot transcend, molten salt girls in nets of interpretation spread like the city in quadrants and grids, centrifugal, centripetal, cheerfully schizophrenic. Oh, I can grab my ass and throw my body backward. I've made sure no child will swim out of my howl. Not this kind of blank page, mine to decipher and colonize. Not even the passing illusion of plenitude and perfect communication, the baby at the breast. And set out early, when it was still morning and foggy, so, as you know, I'm more at home with the night, and walked by the memorial of the Grand Army of the Republic, by the dolphins of the Temperance Fountain, by General Hancock on his horse, by the archives, by past and future in search of the present, which must be tangible here, concentrated in this city, not just by dint of size. But, on the contrary, every instant operates with a view to consequence, plans and annals, conferences, even the air conditioned towards

0: results, the future progresses on schedule. The frontiers to the south will be crossed ideologically, an image of success, unspoiled by bums who are kept from sleeping on the sidewalk heating grates.
1: She allocated to each of us the number amount that we were to take. The experienced hands were given perhaps a little bit more, but none of us were given so much as the shaman. She took 13 pairs, 13 pairs. 13, of course, is a lucky number in Mexican Indian life. It's 1/4 of 52, which is also a fortunate number. To me, she gave 6 pairs. 6 pairs. They always count the mushrooms in pairs, in couples. They are couples, married couples. And we chewed them all. I kept pace with her, swallowing, a little bit slower because she had 13 pair and I had only 6 pair. They were bitter and unusual in taste, of a taste that I would never try, even if I were desperate for food. I wouldn't take them. They were, for me, they were disagreeable, but I got used to them as years went on.
0: Maybe it isn't good for you to look at an allegorical statue day after day, you say. What happened to the yellow dog? Did you not claim you were good at measuring distances? A matter of friction, I say, between me and the outside. Between me and the words that keeps it interesting, throws off sparks like the sexual researches of a child. And here, as in political life, it is the lacuna in the answers that censor the inquiry, deflect it into questions of protocol. The order of things, too many mirrors. The granite shiny on the Vietnam Veterans Memorial reflects my body as I look. The names cover it, make believe I'm one of them, will be, no injuries natural, no way to back off for a long view. Held to it, to the cry of I died, black gash, hearts torn from the chest, blood spilled to feed the sun. Did I need to let you take me up to the Washington Monument to know that it's a vertical world, power in the hands of men, a constant masturbation? At least it does not pretend to be in honor of God on high, like the church towers I used to climb, step by one step up a spiral staircase, which turn by turn screwed the roofs into a dizzy depth I felt in my knees, in every muscle, striated fiber and connective tissue, in the wind gone out of my lungs, centrifugal force. Here, of course, elevators, lack of effort, as if to demonstrate that the intensity of the Earth's magnetic force decreases with height. Dizzy, you mock? But you know that erections don't last except in rigor mortis. The ground is a problem, the water underneath. Crisis brought about by decrease in temperature. 1 degree Celsius for every 160 meters. After 3,200 meters, the soles freeze, stiff with superiority, bewailing the hard fate of having to be hard. And the dreams of conquest topple, or, given the proximity of water, wobble, wilt, viscous, white, spilling over the ground. You admit the water's surreptitious presence under the concrete, the remains of the cypress swamp from M Street to 17th and K, the marshy ground. All that does not take place between the vertical and horizontal. Water in any form, swelling the sponge in the sink, lapping into a poem, the river's abrupt narrowing at Key Bridge, the violence of its torrents and gorges, precipitous banks towards the falls, and bridges. Friction, I say, not a moment without it, or fiction either. The window needs wiping. The hot water pipes clang. Even writing can't always envelop, can't sustain me with its order and disorder. And how is women's different from men's? Ifferent, I had typed, if it is. Slicing it this way, mining 7 different caves and canyons, letting this city drift through polymorphous sentences rather than follow the plots of invasions and invaders in a straight line, the female mere body, mere sight of the proceedings. Like the young Indian woman Alonso de Avila sees during the conquest, She had promised her husband, who feared he would die in battle, that she would never belong to another, and nothing could induce her to let a man near her. So she was thrown to the dogs. But if the female is also the invader, part of the power which tries to control the rest of America, the distance foreshortened with grief, not a simple ratio of two whole numbers. Grammatical revolt, syntactical subversion, a verb is a change, and the fear it will stay there in grammar and syntax. While I sit at the edge of the reflecting pool, no tax on sun, the grass still so green here in November, and a little leaf of clover. Better join the next march, or sooner. And why not admit it? I too hold on to the clarity of shape, the drawer, the net. How else to navigate the welter, the too much from all sides? To be open, as a book is only a book when open, naked to what cuts, open like a grid, like the streets of this city, stretching outward in all directions, and yet bounded at every intersection, centers unlimited, an orange in every word.

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3: Physicist expects doomsday by 2026 AD. Moscow reports arrest of U.S. spy. Fallout shelter with luxury motif is displayed.
4: Ask what you can
7: fight.
3: Atom test ban. Atom test ban.
7: Forces of American enterprise.
3: Monday is green.
5: Any dangerous spot is tenable. We do not want to fight. Any dangerous spot is tenable.
3: Army
5: we do not want to fight.
3: During warfare defense.
5: Do not fight.
3: Army report warns U.S. may be second by 1970. U.S. may be second by 1970.
5: Fight. Invasions of freedom. Do not fight.
7: Government.
5: Fight.
7: Hostile forces.
5: Fight.
7: Nuclear destruction.
5: Fight.
7: Hostile forces.
5: Fight. Invasions of freedom. Do not fight.
7: American enterprise.
4: Nuclear war.
5: Time for a great new American
3: Army
5: enterprise.
3: Army report warns U.S. armies Soviets. U.S. may be second. U.S. spy. U.S. warns Soviets. Not wanting a fallout shelter with luxury.
7: There's an old saying that I'm the responsible officer of the government. Responsible victory, responsible defeated, responsible victory, responsible defeated. I'm the responsible officer of the government. I'm the responsible officer of the government.
8: I didn't make most of the statement that you said I made. I didn't make
7: the forces of nuclear destruction.
8: I didn't make
7: worldwide nuclear war.
8: I didn't make
7: hostile forces grow strong.
8: I didn't make
7: nuclear destruction.
8: I didn't make
7: this small planet.
8: I didn't make
7: American enterprise.
8: I didn't make
4: this planet.
8: I didn't make
7: nuclear war.
8: I didn't make
4: this planet.
7: We are all mortal.
3: Physicist expects doomsday.
7: We are all mortal.
3: By 2026 AD.
7: Time has not been our friend.
3: Not wanting doomsday.
7: Hostile forces grow strong.
3: Not wanting germ warfare.
7: We are all born.
3: Not wanting fallout shelter.
7: Each day the crises multiply.
3: Physicist life expects unfair. Doomsday?
6: There's always an equity in life.
3: Monday is green. Monday is green. Tuesday is orange.
9: Thank you.
10: I will not accept.
9: Thank you. Accept your nomination.
10: And I will not accept.
9: Thank you.
10: Nomination of my party.
9: Thank you. Your nomination.
10: Thank you.
9: Your nomination.
10: Accept
9: your nomination.
10: Thank you. From the bottom of my heart.

0: President pledges. President pledges.
1: American. The Great Society.
0: President pledges education drive.
1: Our people can stop poverty.
0: President appeals for the Great Society.
1: Abandon all hunger and abandon all poverty. Abandon all hunger and abandon all disease.
2: People can come to live
1: the good life. The Great Society.
0: The Great Society.
1: The Great Society.
0: The Great Society.
1: There is still madness in this world.
0: Atomic blast set off underground in Mississippi.
1: In this world.
0: Bomb
1: shot.
0: Nuclear spread.
3: Do not make peace.
0: Bomb shot. Nuclear spread.
1: And America, that's mighty beyond
0: destruction. President appoints panel to seek halt in nuclear spread. Atomic blast shot.
1: And America, that's mighty beyond description in this world.
0: Atomic bomb shot. Atomic bomb shot.
1: President of the United States is not about to commit forces. We do not intend to abandon Asia.
0: Military, firm in military field. Firm in military field. Firm in military field. Military, firm in military field. Firm in military field.
1: Can continue the Great Society.
0: The Great Society?
1: Vietnam.

0: while we fight in Vietnam. The American people,
1: a house divided against itself.
0: The American people,
1: a house divided against itself.
0: Don't tell me a Rhodes Scholar didn't understand.
2: President?
0: The American people, don't tell me a Rhodes Scholar didn't understand.
2: President?
0: The American people, don't tell me a Rhodes Scholar didn't understand.
2: President?
0: President of the United States.
2: President
0: of the United States.
2: President
0: of the United States.
2: President
0: of the United States.
3: Wednesday is yellow.
4: Bring the American people together. Bring the American people together. Bring the American people together. Bring the American people together. Bring the American people together. Bring the American people together. Bring the American people together. Bring the American people together. Bring the American people together. Bring the American people together. Bring the American people together. Bring the American people together.
5: Fellow Americans.
4: Bring the American people together.
5: I ask for your support.
4: Bring the American people together.
5: Fellow Americans.
4: Bring the American people together.
5: I ask for your support.
4: Bring the American people together.
5: Fellow Americans.
4: Bring the American people together.
5: I ask for your support.
6: I saw many signs.
3: Money.
6: America needs a whole opportunity. I
3: it's
6: saw many
3: always
6: signs.
3: In style.
6: Bring us together. Bring the American people together. I saw many signs.
7: The greatest military in the history of the world since the creation.
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6: Bring the American people together.
8: Great silent majority. When we have a great silent majority.
3: American lives.
7: We see around us empty lives wanting fulfillment.
3: American lives. Waste American lives.
8: We have adopted a plan.
3: U.S. to step up bombing in Laos.
8: I have not and do not intend to announce the timetable for our program.
7: Empty lives.
8: Our program.
3: American
7: fighting
3: lives.
7: Men
3: preserves peace.
7: Fighting men. Economic advantage.
3: American
7: fighting
3: lives.
7: Men. Economic advantage.
3: Preserves peace.
6: America means
3: seasons ahead.
6: America means
3: seasons ahead
7: advantage.
3: Look strong.
7: Fighting men.
3: No peace. Seasons ahead look strong.
7: Economic advantage.
3: No peace. Step up bombing.
7: Military.
3: No peace. American phantom jets. Step up bombing. American phantom jets. Step up bombing. Market weakens on bombing halt. Step up bombing.
7: Fighting men.
3: Bomb curve wastes American lives.
6: Sometimes America needs
3: money.
6: Fulfillment. Sometimes America needs
3: money.
7: Empty lives.
6: Sometimes America needs
3: money.
6: Full opportunity. Sometimes I
9: go to bed.
6: Sometimes I leave.
9: Sometimes I go to bed.
6: Sometimes I leave.
9: The fact of the matter is that I go to bed hungry every night. What does this do to American prestige? When we have a presidential candidate go to bed hungry every night,
3: Soviets subjecting dogs to radiation. Soviets say army preserves peace. Jersey is fighting water pollution. Japanese will purchase American phantom jets. Market weakens on bombing halt. Radiation. Radiation. Is yellow. Radiation.
6: I have never been a full-time president. I have never been a quitter.
3: U.S. president bombed heavily.
6: Some of my judgments were wrong.
3: Fighting dogs.
7: Military.
3: No peace.
6: My judgment very well.
3: U.S. President bomb heavily.
6: I shall resign. I have never been a quitter. I shall resign the presidency if that means that.
3: Wednesday.
6: I have never been a quitter.
3: Is yellow.
6: I shall resign the presidency if that means that.
3: President is yellow.
6: I will be eternally grateful.
9: I have no hard feelings against anybody.
6: I leave. With no bitterness.
3: Thursday is gray. Gray.
7: My fellow Americans, confession is good for the soul.
3: Navy admits missile unfound.
7: I'm not a saint. God willing, I want to be a good president. I need your help.
3: Decision due on making park into golf course or landfill.
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3: United Fruit CIA link charged.
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3: 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Questions about nuclear weapons. Questions about radiation. Questions about landfill. 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Questions about fruit. 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Questions about toxicity. Questions about carcinogenic. Questions about fungicide. Questions about radiation. Questions about America. Questions about America. Does it still make sense to be bullish on America?
7: The state of our economy is not so good.
3: 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Real wages decline.
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0: retired housewife, the best economic brain, stability and growth in the American economy.
1: Study of atom workers' deaths raises questions about radiation.
0: Join with me in getting this country revved up and moving. I want to be a saint. I want to be a saint.
1: President expected to announce plan for curbing nuclear weapons today.
0: God is good. God is good. Good president. Is good. Good president. God, I need your help.
2: God save the United States. God.

0: American people.
1: Friday is blue, blue. Friday is blue. The U.S. has been blue, increasingly blue.
2: Simple answers, complicated questions.
1: No oil scarcity seen
2: simple
1: by
2: answers,
1: Exxon.
2: Simple answers, complicated questions.
1: Benign radiation increasingly cited as dangerous.
2: Serious decisions.
1: Pope says sex need not be
2: simple
1: restricted
2: answers,
1: to procreation.
2: Complicated questions.
3: I had a discussion with my daughter Amy.
2: Ultimate
1: cancer
2: decisions.
1: Test stocks boom.
3: The cities, unemployment. Neutrality.
1: Soviet bid to spy on
2: defense.
1: Senate intelligence units reported.
3: Position.
1: U.S. outlines a plan to halt fighting in Mideast.
2: The
1: hostages and
2: military
1: arms policy. Two
2: States.
1: Vital
2: the
1: U.S.
2: States.
1: Has been misperceiving
2: now.
1: Soviet
2: position.
1: Strength.
2: Thousands of decisions. Serious decisions. Simple answers. Complicated questions. Economics.
3: In progress.
1: Growth.
3: We have
1: relies
3: made
1: on advanced technology.
3: Millions of
1: the
3: millions
1: US
3: of new jobs.
1: Advanced technology.
3: Millions of new millions
1: the
3: of new American
1: technology.
3: Millions of new American ability. Millions of new jobs.
1: The
3: American
1: US
3: natural resources. New jobs. Millions of new
1: the
3: jobs.
1: US
3: American
1: has
3: ability.
1: Technology.
3: Better life. Better life.
1: Growth relies on no oil scarcity. Is America strong enough?
2: The major cause of unemployment. The major cause of unemployment. The major cause of unemployment. The major cause of unemployment. Deepest penetrating. The most serious, deepest penetrating. Ultimate. Deepest penetrating. Ultimate. The major cause of unemployment. The major cause of unemployment. The most serious. Ultimate. Very most serious. Ultimate. The major cause of
3: inflation.
2: The major cause of unemployment.
3: The most serious. Terrorism.
2: Very dangerous.
3: Ultimate.
2: Penetrating
3: terrorism.
2: Recession.
3: Most serious. Very dangerous. Unemployment.
2: Opportunity. Penetrating recession. Voodoo economics. Penetrating recession. Voodoo economics.
3: The most serious. Terrorism. Very dangerous.
2: Ultimate.
3: Terrorist threat.
1: The U.S. has been increasingly cited as dangerous.
3: Taking of our hostages. That is a very dangerous and disturbing thing.
1: Hostages. Hostages.
4: Hostages.
1: Hostages.
4: Hostages. Hostages. Hostages be restricted. Hostages be restricted. Hostages be restricted.
2: Tons of American technology. Tons of American ability. Tons of American natural resources. Millions of new jobs. Opportunities for Americans to live a better life. Put all our eggs in one basket. Nuclear weapons. Nuclear weapons.
3: Nuclear weapons.
2: Nuclear weapons.
3: Tons of TNT.
2: Nuclear weapons.
3: Tons of TNT.
2: Nuclear weapons.
3: Nuclear weapons.
2: Nuclear weapons.
3: Nuclear weapons.
2: Tons of TNT. It is a very dangerous and disturbing nuclear weapon.
1: The U.S.
2: Tons
1: arms
2: of
1: policy.
2: TNT.
1: Boom.
2: Serious.
1: Boom.
2: Nuclear weapons.
1: The U.S. arms policy.
2: Nuclear
1: boom.
2: Weapons.
1: Boom.
2: Tons of TNT.
3: Nuclear weapons.
1: Boom. Boom.
2: Tons of TNT.
1: Boom. Boom.
2: Serious decisions.
1: Soviet strength.
2: Serious decisions. The buildup of military forces is good for our country.
1: Is America dangerous? Saturday is white.
5: Then we begin our crusade. Join together in a moment of silent prayer. Reawaken this industrial giant.
6: I'm going to continue praying.
5: Prayer.
6: Continue praying.
5: Prayer. Reawaken this industrial giant.
6: Continue praying.
1: Saturday.
5: Only a divine providence placed this land.
1: President
5: only
1: is white.
5: A divine providence placed this
1: president
5: our
1: talks to
5: only a divine providence placed this
1: president talks to
5: only a divine providence placed this
1: president talks to
5: only a divine providence placed this
1: president talks to
5: only a divine providence placed this our values. Only our values.
7: My view of government,
8: no concessions.
7: My view of government,
8: get a job.
7: My view of government,
8: balance the budget.
7: My view of government,
8: trade weapons.
7: My view of government,
8: military buildup.
7: My view of government,
8: no concessions.
7: We can get into a war.
1: President vetoes.
7: Hold me responsible.
1: U.S.-Soviet relations.
7: My view of government.
1: President calls missiles.
8: No concessions.
1: His first objective.
7: My view of government.
1: President threatens.
8: No concessions.
1: Budget wars.
8: Get a job of some kind or other.
0: brother.
1: The year of
0: get a job.
1: The yuppie.
0: Get a job.
5: These policies will make our economy stronger, and the stronger economy will balance the budget.
0: From here on, it's all downhill.
1: If inflation is so low, why does everything cost so much?
5: Reawaken our economy. Reawaken our economy. Balance the budget.
8: Repeat.
1: The budget deficit threatens to grow much bigger. But is it worth the worry? The Pentagon wins a round in the budget wars. President calls peace his first objective. High stakes in U.S.-Soviet relations.
5: Weapons, our economy,
8: military buildup,
5: our economy,
8: weapons, or anything else.
5: Hostages,
8: weapons, or anything else.
5: We did not, repeat, did not trade weapons or anything else.
1: Pentagon wins budget wars. Pentagon wins to grow much bigger.
5: I did not trade arms. We did not, repeat. Did not trade arms. I did not trade arms for hostages.
8: Hostages.
5: Or anything else.
8: I want to get to the bottom of this. I want to get to the bottom of this. I want to get to the bottom.
5: Illegal cocaine.
8: I want to get to the
5: bottom. Illegal cocaine.
8: I want to get to the
5: illegal cocaine.
8: I want to get to the
5: illegal cocaine.
8: I want to get to the
5: illegal cocaine.
8: You are coming into our country.
0: Our values. Your values. Our values. Our values.
6: What about this? What about that?
1: Trouble.
6: I did it.
1: Trouble.
6: What about this? What about that?
1: Trouble. We've been guilty of that.
6: What about this? What about that?
1: Where to bury America's trouble?
6: What about this? What about that?
1: Trouble.
6: We've been guilty of that.
0: Your values.
1: Trouble. To grow much bigger.
0: Your values.
8: I've told you.
1: A wash in high stakes.
6: Guilty of that.
0: Your values.
8: I've told you.
1: A wash in high stakes.
6: Guilty of that.
8: I've told you all that I know. All that you knew is what I told you.
6: We have a program. We have a program.
8: I've told you all that I know. I've told you all that you knew.
6: We have a program.
8: Continue praying. Are you better off than you were 4 years ago?
1: President vetoes nutrition study.
8: Are you better off than you were 4 years ago?
1: America's banks awash in
8: trouble.
1: Are
8: you better off than you were 4 years ago?
1: The budget deficit threatens to grow much bigger.
8: Are you better off?
1: But is it worth the worry?
8: Than you were 4 years ago?
1: The Pentagon wins a round in the budget.
8: Are you better off than you were 4 years ago?
1: If inflation is so low, why does everything cost so much?
8: Than you were 4 years ago?
1: High stakes in U.S.-Soviet relations.
8: Than you were 4 years ago?
1: A furor erupts over where to bury nuclear waste.
8: Than you were 4 years ago?
1: The year of the
8: yuppie. Are you better off? Than you were 4 years ago.
1: New talks to curb missiles hit a snag.
8: Are you better off than you were 4 years ago?
1: Sunday is deep crimson red.
9: The quality of life hasn't been an easy
1: Sunday,
9: task for
1: Sunday is deep crimson red. Red. Sunday is deep crimson red. Red.
9: I want to go beyond
1: crimson
9: creation
1: red.
9: Of opportunity.
1: Red.
9: I want to go be president now. I want to go be president now. I want to go be president now. The challenge that we face to go be president now.
6: That's hard to do.
1: How safe can SDI be from virus? Pentagon said to invest in artificial intelligence. China reportedly tests first neutron weapon. Deficit study panel to delay its report. Majority of Americans selfish. Students of liberalism confused. Confused.
6: Yeah.
9: The White House.
6: Yeah. Yeah.
9: My house, the White House.
6: Yeah.
9: If I win the presidency, the White House, I'll tell you what is right, I'll tell you what is principle.
6: Yeah.
9: What is right, what is principle. I'm president now.
1: Chemical, artificial, and fish.
9: Not just in the on-the-deck circle.
1: Liberalism may endanger birds.
6: Now. That's hard to do.
1: Uranium tests contaminated.
9: I'm not just in the on-the-deck circle. I'm at the plate. My approach to the issues on my getting a certain percentage hasn't been an easy task. I want to do what is fair. I want to do what is right on my getting a certain percentage.
6: I can't imagine answers.
1: Majority of Americans.
6: The answer to your question is no.
1: Confused.
6: I did not know that.
1: Confused.
6: I can't deny that I did not know that.
1: Sewage spill.
6: I can't imagine answers.
1: is
10: I can't deny that I met with him, yeah.
1: Is deep.
11: That's not the first time.
1: Suit
10: the answer to your
1: is
10: question
1: deep.
10: Is no. I did not know that.
11: That's not the first time. You know my record, I think. I'll tell you what is right. I'll tell you what is principle. You know my record. Our parks are cleaner.
1: Sewage spill closes beaches.
11: Right.
1: Liberalism may endanger the majority of Americans contaminated fish.
11: I'll tell you, you know my record, I think. I'll tell you today. Our air is pure.
1: Uranium in ponds may endanger birds.
11: I'll tell you today.
1: Are hair dryers safe?
11: You know my record. Our
1: liberalism closes beaches.
10: Let's wait and see. We've got to keep on trying. It's hard to do. Let's wait and see.
11: More Americans.
10: Let's wait and see. We just gotta keep on trying. That's hard to do. Let's wait and see. That's hard to do. Let's wait and see. That's hard to do. Let's wait and see. That's hard to do. Let's wait and see. That's hard to do. Let's wait and see.
12: 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And then I knew I could accomplish my greatest wish, the wish for eternal peace.
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13: 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Up next is Voices in the Dark by Jackie Apple. Thank you for listening.

0: It's one of those nights. Hot and sticky. And you're feeling kind of restless. So you go out for a drive. Sky's real clear. A lot of stars out tonight. And the air feels cool on your skin. You turn on the radio. Get a little static between stations, between transmission zones. And then this voice comes through from out there, somewhere in the dark. Strange guttural sounds that make you tap your toe to the beat. And then another voice comes through, and it's speaking in a language you've never heard before. And it sounds like, it sounds a lot like English. And it says,
1: "This is Alan Freed, and rock and roll will never die."
0: At the very same moment, someone in America is driving down a dark road, and he's listening to the sound of Ronald Reagan. And it sounds a lot like the sound of slow decay. But that message won't reach you on Vega for another 26 years. Out there, somewhere, on Arcturus, they're tuning in to Jack Benny. And right now, on Vega, at this very moment, they're listening to Jack Kennedy. And over there, on Proxima Centauri, someone is listening to me. And I'm playing this song.

and the big dish that monitors the signals phones in and says, "Where'd that come from?" "I don't know," says the Centaurian, "but it sure sounds like one of ours. Must be a pirate station."

0: a cacophony of human utterances. All those pieces of history, of memory, shooting across the sky like meteors. Words with wings. Angels of deliverance. Bearers of bad tidings. The rantings of madmen and fools. Jesters, lovers, and poets. Voices in the dark. John Cleese crosses paths with Mussolini. John Lennon is on the same wavelength with Khrushchev and Hanoi Hannah. Johnny Carson interviews the Shadow, who is really Orson Welles. Sam Ervin meets Judge Bork, who meets Roy Cohn, who meets Oliver North, who meets John Cage on the Italian version.
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1: 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Up next is Dracula's Wives by Helen Thorington. 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

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I am Dracula.

0: Dead Letters.
1: Most celebrities tend in the course of many years to develop an illegible handwriting. I see that with nearly everybody. Marilyn Monroe, for instance, began by printing her letters very neatly and wound up by developing a script that is extraordinarily difficult to read. And the same is true of Judy Garland, who started out with a beautiful, legible handwriting and wound up with the most vicious scrawl that I think I've ever seen. It just is almost impossible to make out anything.

0: and saying 225 Broadway, New York. Now, what city is that? It comes here, New York City, because we have a Broadway that's well known. But you could be in Albany, or could be in Kingston, could be in, what, Jamaica, or anywhere where there's a Broadway. And now the foreign person, at this particular point, there's nothing we can do with that. We can try it here in this city, and that's the only thing we can do. At that point, if we can't find it, we'll kill it and send it back, and we'll give them a reason. The reason why is no city mentioned. So let them, the sender, send it over with the proper city.
1: Let's put it this way. From Greece, you get a letter with a name that very difficult
0: you can't decipher.
1: But you keep saying it over maybe two or three times, and you get the drift of it.
0: You get into the habit of talking to yourself because you have to verbalize. Sometimes, especially with foreign letters, you've got to verbalize different things in order to catch it in your mind. That's important with foreign letters. Sometimes it's important with kid letters, kids who write them. You have to say, okay, I can see it's a kid writing. Now, what's he thinking about? How does he talk? So you start talking, if you want to, you can do this. And that's what I love doing this, by the way, because if you get into the drift of it, you can actually, it forms in your mind, it forms on the paper. It's that kind of thing going on.

0: I like the jigsaw puzzle analogy in that, A, it's a puzzle that there are, of which pieces are missing, and there are also four or five pieces that we don't know where they fit.
1: And that's the problem with a lot of reconstructions. They're often done for the media. Here's a blurb for a new dinosaur book. Dinosaur books come out all the time. They become more and more outrageous looking. Here's a herd of them, babies, that have different shapes than the adults. And these, as it so happens, are of animals that we don't have any juvenile dinosaur skeletons of. They have all kinds of surface texture and expressions and implied behavior. These things are roaring around in some kind of a stampede. I think there's enough weird things that are real without having to more or less create some new ones. Dinosaurs in many ways parallel the human type of evolutionary studies in the sense that a lot of people that do it are drawn in more by the theater aspect rather than the scientific aspects of it. I mean, it seems to me common sense that you can't tell the color of an extinct organism or you can't tell what sound it makes. We don't have any larynx. I mean, you don't have any of these soft parts preserved in these animals. All that's cartilage or connective tissue, and it's simply not present. You have the backbone, you have the palate and other things, but you don't have any of the devices that are actually concerned in making noise. Reptiles or modern squamata go in for peculiar kinds of tongues. What kind of tongues did dinosaurs have? Well, nobody knows. You can hypothesize almost anything to get any kind of sound. So that is real science fiction.
2: Somebody was just in to see me, I think even while you were here, and he showed me some documents, one of which was signed by Hitler on his last birthday. He was to shoot himself and bite into a cyanide capsule at the same time 10 days later. And the signature is so badly written, it's nothing but a smear. It looks like a crushed insect. Hitler was so far gone, he could barely write. He could not feed himself, as a matter of fact. He threw food all over himself when he tried to eat.
3: Every man harbors within himself an idea that he would like to become immortal. My particular way of doing it is I take a poem which is immortal and which has fascinated men and women for 27 centuries or more, and which will continue to fascinate them as long as the human race exists. I take this poem, and by memorizing it, I absorb it into myself and make it an integral part of

0: is gone.
1: Of course, I did experience what people always say about amputations, the lingering sensation of the end of the finger. And I mean, sometimes really irritating, an itch. You know, this sensation of wanting to itch my fingers and not being able to, and having to rub it somewhere else and not being satisfied. I mean, this ghost of fingers hovering.
2: I suppose Josephine applied the test, but I declined to handle Napoleon's penis because I felt that it was in bad taste. In any event, it was just nothing but a withered tendon, and it was sold first. It was put up for sale by Christie's, and they were unable to get the amount of the reserve on it, which was, together with a few other relics that accompanied it, $40,000. So it was then sold in Paris. I sort of thought, wouldn't it be a romantic idea if the French were to buy this missing part of Napoleon's anatomy and bury it with him in Les Invalides, where his body lies, as you know, in that great black sarcophagus, that marble sarcophagus. But they did not do that. It went to an American urologist who treasures this little piece of anatomy.
3: What is it? You can see its chunky bulk. It's jolly hard. And if 1,000 people were to touch it, all that would happen would be that it would have a patina of people's pores. What has it done? It has helped to reveal and to make understood a whole ancient culture in a way that was completely hidden.

0: The British Museum had been in existence 50 years, approximately, and it started off as a kind of immense rag bag. The core of the collections had been the collections formed by Sir Hans Sloane, who was a complete magpie, and any Egyptian antiquities he had, as it were, by chance. And what happened as a result of the Napoleonic defeat was the arrival in London of a number of very substantial pieces of Egyptian antiquity, an immense sarcophagus of a king of the 30th dynasty, a number of pieces of sculpture, and of course the Rosetta Stone. Suddenly people realized that they were actually going to be able to find out what these funny people had written.
1: You have a very good point there, because Hitler's voice became quavery and unstable near the end, when he was suffering from Parkinson's disease and from the bombing attempt on his life on July 20th, 1944, that punctured both eardrums and really shook him up.

0: There was one thing that I liked very, very much about Judy Garland's performances, and in the times that I did see her perform, there was always the same gesture. She frequently in performance would hold up her left arm, and the forearm would join the elbow in a kind of right angle, and the back of the palm, I'm sorry, the front of the palm was what was exposed to the audience, and the fingers were all separated.
1: And I remember, I think, asking the doctor, well, does it really matter if the veins don't get reattached? I mean, the fingers are attached. And he said, well, you wouldn't like it very much. The way they'd look, you wouldn't like it very much. And I didn't know what he meant. I wouldn't like it very much because I would have two black fingers, two dried, withered black fingers, fingertips at the end of my hand.
2: Menina edithia pelea dohaleas, ulamenein he muriakai oisagethaken, polastifthi muspsukasa di proiapsen hero on, autusa haloria tuchuknesen, oionoisit pasit di ostet leto bule, exudeta prota di aste tenera santa, atre destin axandronca diasakelus.
3: That's what you have to do. You have to imagine. And we get something from what I call cookie mail that writes all the way out on the envelope from one pen right on down on our back and the side. This guy, he puts stamps on it. Now, this guy puts a lot of stamps on it. He's demanding something, and it's all there, but you can't decipher his handwriting.
4: We started putting stamps on. Oh.
3: Yes, yes,
4: yeah,
3: there were, yes. Oh, yes. I sent them right up to him.
4: I send
3: my mail right up here to the dead letter office. I couldn't decipher it. And then one day he wrote a little bit legible, and I said, "I know what's that. That's San Francisco. That's where he's coming from." So every time I see that special thing, I put SF.
5: That is the kill. We have to return this to a carrier for a kill. What we call a kill is, I don't know if you've ever seen it. Do we have any instances of the finger?
6: No.
5: Now, these are letters. I just grabbed one by random, where we have something that does not make sense. 250 West 5A.
3: Now, something like this would come through. You'll see that says 250 West, and it's a T in there, 5A, 11. Now, what's missing is the street number, but the zone is down there. That's Old Chelsea. And we go there, we probably, the carrier would look at that and say, no, there's no such person or there's no such number, and kill it and go back. Because actually what the 11 is telling you is the street is missing.
6: We will not kill it over here.
3: No.
6: So we are not allowed to kill that. It has to be killed at the station that shows you the zip code.
7: Here's a beaut. Archdiocese.
5: Dead letter.
3: Oh, so it's only one definition of it. It's a definition of a dead letter.
6: It's a dead letter that cannot be delivered or returned at any time.
3: That's right. Cannot be delivered or returned. Simple as that. They have to go inside to read if there is an address inside.
5: It has reached its final destination.
3: Oh, dead letter? Has to be killed by the carrier.
6: With a reason.
3: With a reason for the kill, you see.
6: Deceased.
3: So what you do is you put that into a dead letter. That will go to a dead letter office, and they will open it up there.
6: Yeah.
3: That's a dead letter.
8: I have never felt that I presided over or worked with a dead archive. But for example, now, when you walk out of this door, this will be a dead interview.

0: My ambition is to memorize the entire Iliad. As far as I have been able to ascertain, no one individual has ever recited the entire Iliad. There is one reference in ancient Greek literature to in Xenophon's Symposium. Xenophon mentions a man by the name of Nicaratus, who at a dinner party stated that he could recite by heart the entire Iliad and the Odyssey. There is no proof, however, no indication that he actually did so. The length of the Iliad is 15,693 lines, and at the speed at which I recite it, it would take about 14 hours to recite. At the speed at which it probably should be recited, which is a bit slower, it might take as much as twice that. Because my time is limited, I have only so much time to devote to this project. I have to learn it fast in order to recite it to myself fast. If I recited it at half that speed, why, it would take me twice as long to learn it.
1: And now the disdainful answer of Achilles.
2: Right, yes, the fake fingers got more and more alive as they were sitting in this box in the refrigerator, while the real fingers just got blacker and blacker. Yeah. And my sister, I know, really, it would quite disturb her every time she opened the refrigerator to look for cheese. There she would find my fingers. She would see my fingers there. The fingers, the fake fingers, took on a kind of sacred role, they had their special place in the refrigerator. I suppose they were a monument for this event, which was a real tragedy in my family. Not from my point of view, but from my family's point of view, it was a tragedy, and the loss of those fingers, a real death in the family. And those fake fingers kind of kept the memory of that tragedy alive.

0: Loci is the plural of the Latin word locus, meaning place. And apparently this started with the Greek poet Simonides in the 5th century before Christ. Simonides was at a drinking party one night, and he left before the other guests, just before the roof fell in, and the other guests were all killed. But Simonides had remembered the places at which the guests were seated, and by that means he was able to identify the location of the different bodies so that they could identify them. And the ancient orators, they used to take their thoughts and they would make a mental walk through their house and attach their thoughts to particular rooms and objects of furniture in the rooms. And then when they came to make their speech, why they walked again through their house and out came the thoughts. Well, my son thought I could apply that to the Iliad. I don't see exactly how I can, because the Iliad has 15,693 lines, and I certainly can't remember that many pieces of furniture in my house.
1: Now, I've never had fantasies of that, but I have had fantasies of elegant dinner parties where people would be wearing long gloves and evening gowns and sitting down at the dinner table with napkins, and that somehow when the guests had gotten up from the table and the maid had come to clear the dishes, the fingers would roll out of a crumpled napkin, or that perhaps waltzing with someone in my evening gown after that dinner, my hand clasped in his, and when the dance was over and we separated, my fingers would remain in his grasp. Yeah.
2: Do we film this and bury the body, or do we preserve the body, try and make it live forever?
3: Depends on the material, but everything that is microfilmed is offered through the preparation service units for exchange to other institutions who may want them in that original format. If there are no recipients for them, and if materials is, as I just showed you, barely handleable, they will be discarded. That's difficult for many librarians to say, but it's not disposing of the dead, really, because we've captured the soul of most of these documents, and it's just the physical body that's being interred. We're managers here. We can't manage by being dilettantes about and being too sentimental about ink on paper. We have to be realistic, because we're a library and it's information that people want, as well as a very tattered piece of paper. I mean, if you have statistical tables, how much life does that really have at this stage? I rarely handle a real book. I only handle dying books or dead books. I heard very few of them screaming at me. This is, in a way, a morgue, and we're putting them off to be embalmed, so to speak, down in the photographic service lab. And after they're filmed, they're ready for burial, many of them. And it's the best thing for much of these, because they can no longer even be handled.

0: The Iliad of Homer is full of tongue twisters. In order to recite these tongue twisters, one has to memorize not only the words, but also the movements of one's mouth and tongue. Let me give you one example of a tongue twister. Excuse me, I'll begin again. Or another one.
1: The idea of the shape of the voice or the shape of the mouth in a song where you can feel that vowels are opening up so tremendously. And that's what's unique to the body of a singer. You can feel those O's when she says, "can't go on," tremendously opening up out into space. And I find that a very exciting moment. It's in the shape of the mouth, the shape of the voice. Maybe it's the face dancing. Also, what gives me a lot of pleasure is to listen to her singing and feel the sense that she's smiling. If you take a song like "You Go to My Head," you can hear her smiling in that song. And that was one of the traits also of Judy Garland, that she made smiling a part of singing.
0: Yes, I actually visualize all the action that's taking place, even the looks on people's faces. I feel that I'm right in the center of things, watching them. I know every gesture that people are making, every word that's coming out of their mouths. I'm right there on the scene. If I weren't, I wouldn't be able to memorize it. Maybe one of the reasons why I am a pacifist is that I have the Iliad as a sort of lightning rod to get rid of my aggressive instincts. When I read a passage in the Iliad about a warrior who is falling, and Homer says that his eyes and nose and mouth reach the ground before his knees do, I take that as a bit of humor.

This always happens at the end of her concerts. You'll find always a crowd of men at the foot of the stage and these long arms stretching up. And people just somehow lifted themselves up out of their seats hoping to have her touch their hand. And maybe it's a kind of return to paradise. It could be many things. It could be just this question of desire. When a performer gives herself up to an audience, it's an incredibly dangerous moment because either entity can lose control. But I think that it's just simply part of the idea of theater, this question of presence and absence and death and nothingness, because the performer overwhelms us with an experience of life that we cannot possibly have in real life, and then it's over, and we're left there sitting in our seats, clapping.

I think perhaps the most dramatic of all signatures is that of Napoleon. He started when he was a sous-lieutenant and got out of military school and entered the French army by signing his name quite legibly. And it got more and more illegible, and as he rose in power, it got shorter and shorter. He started out with a U in his last name, B-U-O-N-A-P-A-R-T-E, the Italian form, and he jettisoned the U when he became commander-in-chief of the Army of Italy. And by the time he became emperor, he was not very much interested in writing Napoleon, and he wrote N-A-P-O-L. And very soon that became N-A-P, and pretty soon it became N. And pretty soon it just became some enormous, horrible scrawl. It was not necessary for anyone to look at the full lion when just a touch of the paw could cause a nation to fall.

0: I have a terrible sore throat, a very bad sore throat. I can't come today, but I'm sure I'll do the last solo very well that I will practice. And, you know, I mean, yo, these people were absolutely, you hear the same things over and over and over again. And their letters are full of very human material. It's the little book of librettos that Madame de Pompadour put together for the King's entertainment in the green bound velvet copy which we had, which she gave to him. And you can look to see what she did that summer to keep his interest. Well, I mean, if you look at it as just a green volume, then you're just not with it. But if you look at it to see, look, this is what she did. And who are the people that were there at the small Petit Trianon with them, who were dancing and all those things, they become very much alive.
1: The other funny thing is that when I touch it, it almost feels like I'm feeling it in a different place than where I'm touching it. I'm touching it on the top here, and yet it feels further down.
2: But all this is coming from this tiny little opening, and that's so remarkable because what's coming is absolutely invisible.
3: But I sort of doubt that she memorized the entire Iliad, because I think it would have taken so long that she might not have been so attractive to him by the time she finished.
4: You can authenticate it in a measure because there are accompanying documents, which I am not certain of. In any event, it was just nothing but a withered tendon.
5: And I think you're right to suggest that there was, at that time, a particular interest in these unusual scripts, and, well, all hands to the deck.

Yes, this young man came in from Newsweek and said that Hitler's diaries had been discovered. And he asked whether I could recognize Hitler's handwriting, and I said, I know it well. So he was sitting about 6 feet from me, and he started to pull out a Xerox from his briefcase. And I said, that isn't Hitler's handwriting. So he was at first a little patronizing. He said it had been authenticated by a lot of experts, and I said, I don't care who authenticated it. Throw it in file 13. It's a piece of junk. And I don't see how it could possibly fool anyone who actually looked at Hitler's handwriting. Now here you see I have aligned six lines, and alternately I have put lines written by Adolf Hitler and by the forger. Now the forger's handwriting is a really delightful script. I mean, it trips gaily along like a schoolgirl keeping a diary. But Hitler's own script is dark and savage and powerful and plunging and looks as though he'd written it with the point of a bayonet. He just drives the line across the page, and at the end his lines sometimes collapse in smears and he blots the ink. In short, the forger's handwriting does not look anything at all like Hitler's because it has a totally different character. The feel of it is different. Unless you take individual words and compare them with the identical words in Hitler's script, and you will say, my God, it's the same handwriting.

One thing that I recall and that I stunned a great many people with was that one afternoon I purchased a signature and a photograph of Boston Corbett, who was the avenger of Lincoln and who shot and killed John Wilkes Booth, and who was sort of a lunatic. He was not allowed to march in the funeral procession of Lincoln because it was considered that he might do something unfortunate or make some crazy move. So they sent him out after John Wilkes Booth, never dreaming that he would catch him and kill him. And then I also bought at the same time a photograph of Sidney Lanier, the famous Southern poet, together with a signature of Lanier. And I switched those just to see what the effect would be on people. And everyone who looked at the signature of Sidney Lanier, which is a very delicate and beautifully written signature, under that coarse photograph of the face of Boston Corbett, who was a tough army sergeant and looked like it, made the same remark. Isn't it incredible that such a vulgar, coarse-looking man could write such beautiful poetry?

0: Well, but he's talking about something like Greta Garbo, New York. You can't deliver it unless you know that.
1: One of the difficulties about memorizing the Iliad is that there are hundreds of names in it. I have developed my own mnemonic devices for retaining many of them. In one line, for instance, there are two names which have the initials P and O. That's my post office line. There's another line that has three names, the initials of which are the maiden initials of my sister. That's my sister's line. I have in the 18th book of the Iliad, there, starting at line 39, there are 10 lines which include 33 names of sea nymphs. Who accompanied Thetis, the mother of Achilles. I have to memorize those. I have to keep in my mind those 33 names all the time. This I do by noticing the relationships between the names, noticing various peculiarities that they have, and I attach the names to those peculiarities.
2: I wasn't that excited about having two imitation fingers. I felt embarrassed about it. I felt that there was something innately wrong about having fake fingers. And he made them out of this substance called plastiflesh. And it was supposed to feel like real flesh. It was resilient and soft and hard at the same time.
3: Do we film this and bury the body, or do we preserve the body, try and make it live forever?
1: Well, the Iliad has 24 books, and in memorizing them, it's like filling 24 buckets with water, buckets which have many holes in the bottom, like a strainer or a colander. You fill bucket number one, and then you go to bucket number two, and the water starts flowing out a little more slowly than you put it in out of bucket one. When you finish bucket two and you go on to bucket three, then you look back and bucket one is almost empty, so you have to go and fill it up again. And then the same with bucket two, and then you go on to three and four. Now, each time you go back and fill up a bucket, you plug one of the holes, in effect, so that thereafter the water flows out a little more slowly. Finally, when you've been back many, many times, you've plugged up most of the holes. And one day you find that you've plugged up all the holes, but there's still a little seepage, and you will constantly have to repair those plugged holes to prevent seepage.

0: when the ship came round to Deptford, this is in the Thames estuary, it was put in a boat and landed at the Custom House. And Lord Buckinghamshire, the then Secretary of State, acceded to my request and permitted it to remain some time at the apartments of the Society of Antiquaries, previous to its deposit in the British Museum, where I trust it will long remain, a most valuable relic of antiquity, the feeble but only yet discovered link of the Egyptian to the known languages, a proud trophy of the arms of Britain, I could almost say spolia opima, not plundered from defenseless inhabitants, but honorably acquired by the fortune of war.
1: Nunga Hector Lois, epi Anmala Toyskan and Althor, Lucen Connolly Ain, epi Uten Face and Amoyan, Hoyam and I don Onhus ended Aeneas and Aiken. And now the disdainful answer of Achilles. 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
2: And maybe it's a kind of return to paradise. It could be many things. It could be just this question of desire.
3: It's so poignant and so full of pathos.
2: But I think that it's just simply part of the idea of theater, this question of presence and absence and death and nothingness.
4: And especially, I don't like catching sight of my shadow. That's what really disturbs me. Not looking at the fingers themselves so much because I'm used to them, but when I catch sight of my shadow, the shadow of my hand as I'm walking down a sidewalk in the summer when your shadow is nice and crisp and clear, and I see that silhouette of my hand, and it seems like such a monster. It seems so deformed.
2: I learned of Judy Garland's death probably at the end of June in 1969. I remember sitting on a train in the train station in Florence before I was going to some other part of Italy, and I had bought a copy of Time magazine, and there I saw the photos of the large crowd that waited outside the Frank Campbell funeral home in New York to see her body, and this was the first I learned of her death. And there I saw that the larger story, I believe the cover story or the front page story, was more about the impending walk on the moon. And somehow in my mind, going back in time and going back in memory to thinking about Judy Garland and thinking in some way about walking on the moon, I somehow connected or maybe even confused or mixed up these different kinds of time. Because I was sitting on a train and here were people already in space, perhaps ready to walk on the moon, and that didn't interest me too much. I was more interested in the ruins in Italy and going to museums and things like that. But do we even know if sound always stays in space? And was it possible that when the astronauts got to the moon, that her voice could have already passed by? Maybe the sound of Judy Garland is somewhere in space. And where is it? Is it on the way to somewhere?

you have raised a very provocative question, because in the case of Judy Garland, we saw a marked failing in the beauty of her voice as she grew older. By the time she was ready to die, how old was she, 44, 45? Her voice was almost totally gone, and so was her handwriting. It degenerated together with the voice.

If you work and live in a museum like the British Museum, you're not embarrassed by these considerations. Everything is grist to your mill. Now, of course, we are proud and pleased to have great works of art because they're the things that really stir one towards the appreciation, shall we say, of the achievements of ancient artists. But you can be stirred just as equally, and perhaps even more so, by the quiet contemplation of a piece like the Rosetta Stone. What is it? It is a dull piece of black basalt, but what has it done? It has helped to reveal and to make understood a whole ancient culture in a way that was completely hidden previously. This, as I say, rather dreary piece is in fact a remarkable magnet. It is, I suppose, one of the two or three most asked for pieces in the British Museum. It is very rarely not surrounded by a crowd of people who are not just gaping at it, but wondering at it. Nearly everybody knows about it, and it does stimulate thought along all kinds of lines. And to that extent, I think it is a perfect museum object because it truly does make people think, and not think in just a simple artistic way. There's nothing wrong with thinking in a simple artistic way, but you don't stand in front of the Rosetta Stone and say, gosh, isn't that beautiful? You say, gosh, to think what has come from this dreary piece of stone.

0: Usually you find separate bits. The commonest fossil is just fragments. You can spend months or even years finding nothing but fragments. Rarely do you find a complete articulated skeleton. But when you do, it makes all the difference in the world. It will often allow you to interpret those fragments in ways that weren't possible before. You might be able to interpret fragments such that they make a really significant contribution. Perhaps you find only skulls, and then you find only shells separated. One specimen that has a skull and shell articulated together will solve a lot of problems about which animals went with which skulls went with which shells.
1: I like the jigsaw puzzle analogy in that, it's a puzzle that there are of which pieces are missing, and there are also four or five pieces that we don't know where they fit.

0: with a song like this, you see the erotic tension that it's able to create in the listener or in the audience. All this constant holding back and this possible release, but yet as a listener, you can never get out of yourself. You have nowhere to go with the song.
1: Yeah.
0: And on top of that, because of the nature of song, it's invisible. You can never see a song. You can only hear it. So I always think of concertgoers and their relationship to a singer as a form of unrequited love, because you can only complete the experience in your imagination. This song comes and then it goes. It's absolutely invisible.
1: I would say it's more of a auto erotic process, really, I'm not sure that it feels anymore, but it can be felt.
2: There are a couple of places that are particularly heavily used. I don't read Cyrillic, so I don't know what the text says, but just looking at the pages, particularly here, for instance, you can look. This is a preferential opening. That is, the book tends to open here. It's been used at this point a great deal, and it's something that we respond to on an individual and very personal basis. These pages have been flipped through quite a lot. It's very easy to imagine this being used in the Mass, and the priest or his attendant leaning over the book with the candles. Various places throughout, there are pages that are covered with little dots of wax all over. Some of them have almost burned. There's a lot of evidence of deterioration, and that stain means something in that way. Just pull away. We can do that simply by cutting them away here, free of the text. This comes close to heresy with no work at all. This comes close to heresy with no work at all. This comes close to heresy with no work at all. This comes close to heresy. With no work at all. This comes close to heresy.

0: Nixie is just plain undecipherable and must be returned, and maybe even the return address is not good.
1: God, no. That's the Nixie. That thing I told you about from San Francisco, that was a Nixie for me, and sent it a dead letter maybe for about 6-7 months until I got that one that somehow he didn't scribble it right, and it was decipherable. But you cannot give a minimum amount of time. You got to look at it and read it. And you have to sort of like get the feel of it. I love doing this, by the way, because if you get into the drift of it, you can actually, it forms in your mind, it forms on the paper, and that kind of thing going on. And that triggers in your mind, oh my God, that's what it says, you know?
2: That's right.
1: It does happen.
3: And it makes you feel good.
1: Yeah, it does. It's a small high.
3: But the last resort is a dead letter office. After us, dead letter.
0: Disposable? Dead letter.
4: Dead letters.
1: That's a dead letter. And you have to sort of like get the feel of it. I love doing this, by the way, because if you get into the drift of it, you can actually, it forms in your mind, it forms on the paper, that kind of thing going on. And that triggers in your mind, oh my God, that's what it says.
3: Deceased.

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1: 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Wavefarm is thrilled to partner with New American Radio to ensure these works remain available to listeners today and into the future. 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
2: From the diary of Thomas Alva Edison. My deafness did not prevent me from hearing the clicking of a telegraph instrument. When I was as near to it as an operator as always must be. From the start, I found that deafness was an advantage to a telegrapher. While I could hear unerringly the loud ticking of the instrument, I could not hear other and perhaps distracting sounds. It may be said that I was shut off from that particular kind of social intercourse, which is small talk. I'm glad of it. I couldn't hear, for instance, the conversations at the dinner tables of the boarding houses and hotels, where after I became a telegrapher, I took my meals. Freedom from such talk gave me an opportunity to think out my problems. I have no doubt that my nerves are stronger and better today than they would have been if I had heard all the foolish conversation and other meaningless sounds that normal people hear. The things that I needed to hear, I have heard. To me, when I go over there from Orange, New York seems rather a quiet place. Not even that city is a strain upon my nerves. Most of the strain of our modern life, I fancy, comes to us through our ears. People with good hearing have become so accustomed to the uproar of civilization that uproar has become necessary to their lives. A man talking in a boiler shop multiplies the volume of his voice by four or five times and yet finds it difficult to make a man of normal hearing understand. But I can hear talk in such places with such difficulty. When I traveled much between New York and Orange on suburban trains, while the train was running at full speed and roaring at its loudest, I would hear women telling secrets to one another, taking advantage of the noise. I cannot conceive of such a thing as a spirit. Imagine something that has no weight, no material form, no mass, no word. Imagine nothing. I cannot be a party to the belief that spirits exist and can be seen under certain circumstances and can be made to tilt tables and wrap chairs and do other things of a similar and unimportant nature. The whole thing is so absurd. I have been thinking for some time of a machine or apparatus which could be operated by personalities which have passed on to another existence or sphere. Now follow me carefully. I don't claim that our personalities pass on to another existence or sphere. I don't claim anything because I don't know anything about the subject. For that matter, no human being knows. But I do claim that it is possible to construct an apparatus which will be so delicate that if there are personalities in another existence or sphere who wish to get in touch with us, this apparatus will at least give them a better opportunity to express themselves than the tilting tables and wraps and Ouija boards and mediums and the other crude methods now purported to be the only means of communication.
3: In truth, it is the crudeness of the present methods that makes me doubt the authenticity of purported communications with deceased persons.
2: Why should personalities in another existence or sphere waste their time working a little triangular piece of wood over a board with certain lettering on it? I believe that if we are to make any real progress in psychic investigation, we must do it with a scientific apparatus and in a scientific manner. Now, what I propose to do is to furnish psychic investigators with an apparatus which will give a scientific aspect to their work. This apparatus, let me explain, is in the nature of a valve, so to speak. That is to say, the slightest conceivable effort is made to exert many times its initial power for indicative purposes. It is similar to a modern powerhouse, where a man with his relatively puny 1/8 horsepower turns a valve which starts a 50,000 horsepower steam turbine. My apparatus is along those lines, and the slightest effort which it intercepts will be magnified many times so as to give us whatever form of record we desire for the purpose of investigation. Beyond that, I don't care to say anything further. In the evening, went out on the seawall. Noticed a strange phosphorescent light in the west, probably caused by a baby moon just going down Chinaward. Thought at first the aurora borealis had moved out west. Went to bed early. Dreamed of a demon with eyes 400 feet apart. Or a sleeping dogwood tree.
3: Water,
2: but a hunger scatters all sways and desire the rings
3: and rifts
2: of modern inside the monitors and cause desire.
3: Do you speak radio?
2: It holds
3: inside the
2: mind's
3: day
2: and
3: grace all day.
2: Entangled
3: it holds
2: in the
3: spirit of
2: expressions
3: dry
2: and
3: grace
2: all
3: day.
2: But all of the 23 gods and spirits
3: are
2: being gathered
3: all
2: days are when
3: necessary.
2: But all of the 23
3: he shaped his course
2: to be clear with the
3: reserve
2: has
3: necessary
2: close by his weapon.
3: Large blue
2: syllables
3: the
2: reserve
3: has
2: close.
3: He carries
2: a sharp
3: half-hour
2: and craves
3: and serpent
2: pilgrimage
3: of
2: those
3: of ripe
2: age.
3: He
2: carries a
3: sharpened
2: half-hour
3: and
2: craves
3: and excesses
2: pilgrimage.
3: Object
2: that
3: glows
2: of dark age
3: and great
2: helps
3: us
2: doing
3: sweetly.
2: The damaged
3: angel,
2: what they call
3: his
2: dogwood
3: tree.
2: Object that glows
3: all
2: swaying
3: the
2: light
3: tanks
2: and rifts of
3: mock
2: amber
3: birds.
2: Do you
3: speak
2: radio? How do you
3: say?
2: All sway
3: entangled
2: in the spirit
3: of
2: oppression.
3: Water,
2: wood, and meat,
3: walls and windows.
2: Do you speak radio?
3: To be clear with
2: the
3: world.
2: How do you say?
3: His rebuke, the breezes were soft.
2: Asleep in the waves.
3: A white object.
2: They discovered new islands by following the flight of birds. The weather was heavy.
3: The weather had cleared.
2: The weather had cleared.
3: The nights were
2: mild. The wind was light.
3: And dawn the nights were mild.
2: A very lovely river.
3: Beautiful mountains.
2: A very lovely river.
3: First lanes,
2: wild mountains.
3: He shaped his course.
2: First lanes, wild.

0: The breezes were soft. Philosophers
1: sleep in the waves.
0: Say many
1: white
0: things.
1: Object.
0: They discovered new lines by following the flight of birds.
1: There were some people.
0: The weather was heavy.
1: Philosophers say
0: they fled.
1: When the weather had cleared, the wind
0: to the hour of vespers. But then, where are these islands now?
1: At dawn, the wind fell.
0: The houses
1: very lovely.
0: They found no one.
1: Fled mountains.
0: Forests of
1: the hour of wild amaranth.
0: Cruising with a fat man again.
1: The fishermen all ran away.
0: I don't want to be the only dog without shadows. He said. How do you say?
1: More
0: a boy goes by with bread shaped like a baby. Another comes
1: islands.
0: Along with a dirty rope. For a game.
1: Philosophers say
0: a pig and a grandmother dead on the road.
1: Ojo con
0: a daughter,
1: radio, for example,
0: is like a mountain without rain.
1: There were
0: summer enemy, the bad one, the old people say. The moon rides a big night animal just above the trees. It's very late. The crows are fast asleep, and the mockingbirds as well.
1: Up to the hour of vespers, but then where
0: the
1: are
0: trees
1: these islands
0: now?
1: Too.
0: And the
1: houses,
0: the
1: they found
0: and
1: no one. Forests of heaven.
0: Leaves, imagine
1: the fat
0: their spurs.
1: I don't want to be the only place.
0: Or an abandoned
1: shadows,
0: house full
1: said.
0: Of dirt.
1: How do you say a boy goes by with bread shaped like a baby?
0: Disaster gives a kiss to the
1: no
0: manager.
1: For a game,
0: forest is white as a
1: grandmother's, grandmother's
0: dead on
1: the road.
0: The wind comes on
1: like
0: into
1: the
0: thing.
1: Don't want to
0: summer in
1: the battles of the
0: shadows.
1: Say the moon rides a big
0: wall
1: of
0: green red far in Detroit. Death and red thing says he keeps
1: the crows.
0: My ex and wife joining the radio says. Inside the giant stooping lady.
1: Bad ends of bread
0: and crazy hopes like
1: an abandoned house full of dirt. Clear wine.
0: She's a dish drying slowly all evening.
1: Disaster gives
0: a
1: kiss to
0: the
1: male
0: rack
1: manager.
0: The kitchen
1: she
0: window
1: was as white as a
0: green elements of love. Don't bother.
1: The wind comes in
0: triple order
1: thing.
0: Of milk. Roses. Wet pavement.
1: Come on, come on, come
0: Song
1: on.
0: Goes to the secret source of
1: bad
0: green.
1: One
0: that's a pleasant whisper
1: said,
0: going.
1: Red thing
0: the moon rides,
1: it is
0: my
1: ex and wife
0: joining
1: the
0: wild grass
1: inside the giant sleeping lady.
0: As she manifests in Massachusetts rain, which, when red,
1: the trees
0: drying slowly alive,
1: and the touch of the breezes on the kitchen window where
0: the smell of old sad apples and flies inside a hot car, and herbal medicines and stale meat, gingerbread, sperm inside a handkerchief, and presents, and tunes.
1: Salt
0: and
1: candles,
0: wild grass. Wonderful care will be given
1: the wind comes
0: rain,
1: into the
0: when
1: which
0: she stays
1: alive,
0: inside,
1: she care for,
0: where
1: on.
0: She always
1: smell
0: flies,
1: old sad apples,
0: and circles,
1: flies inside a hot car,
0: herbal like the planet,
1: stale meat,
0: gingerbread,
1: said it keeps my handkerchief,
0: and grass,
1: tunes and candles,
0: the radio. Says.
1: Wonderful care will be given
0: inside the
1: she stays
0: inside,
1: where she always flies in circles, my crazy hopes.
0: She's quiet.
1: Sure she is.
0: Clarinets.
1: She's in inspecting
0: spectacles for sale. Pawnbroker's window blurred by dust.
1: Pawnbroker's
0: imperfections in the glass. Tuscaloosa,
1: 1832.
0: Broken shifts were common glass.
1: Elements of love don't
0: bother. Disappeared more easily. You might begin a tailor or a farmer's boy.
1: Pavement.
0: Broken shins
1: up with
0: sad, bloody trousers lost in a fight for some island full of serpents, bears, and wild people, as wild as you,
1: manifests and
0: but unable to make your noises.
1: When red,
0: or a servant for life to some dull and evil-minded old body in
1: smell of old
0: fresh
1: sad apples
0: place lies
1: inside a hot car.
0: Didn't even have the real names yet. Or member of a gang in a wild and trashy city where no one knows you by your old name
1: and
0: country. Where there were mockingbirds also just as here. There are forms of worship still. The blue jays
1: inside.
0: And people sleeping inside boxes and glittering white ships.
1: Where she always flies
0: and
1: survives. And
0: things you see
1: in Hillary's
0: clarinets. A brown hand,
1: and
0: a small red bird, a dreamy eye, a god
1: of
0: fight mass, spindle-legged horses,
1: broken ship
0: shaking hands,
1: common man's
0: body is missing a dolphin, but
1: not
0: able to
1: make
0: birds fly fast
1: and
0: pain in silence, light up
1: and
0: sad,
1: dull,
0: makes a curious ritual gesture with her serpent and
1: bears,
0: a bright green boat moves past motionless
1: beings,
0: but unable to
1: make
0: happy
1: chance,
0: naked athletes,
1: gang,
0: dull and tiles,
1: or
0: shards. A lady who seems to be daydreaming all behind her coach. Eurynomus, a demon of Hades, dances with a
1: pure
0: woman near
1: a
0: bright blue tree.
1: Tons of
0: prayer
1: just as
0: scares her.
1: I'm
0: singing the song you sing after.
1: Inside boxes
0: and
1: huge glittering white ships.
0: And things you see for no reason. A brown hand, a small red bird with a dreamy eye, a god, and a wolf's head mask.

0: spindle legged horses. Remember the time? A woman shaking hands with a man whose body is missing. A brown hand.
1: Dolphins are
0: leaping. Birds fly past. And
1: a god.
0: A famous collection of grass.
1: A lands of distraction.
0: Makes a curious a woman ritual gesture with a man.
2: The keeper's boat moves young past. Angel and her shadow on the
0: birds fly past. And
1: naked and silent
0: word
1: laws.
0: A dancing girl makes a curious ritual gesture.
1: A lady has seen deal daydreaming.
0: A bright drinking
1: year
0: wine.
1: Past
0: motion.
1: Saxophones.
0: Questions. Soldiers.
1: Naked
0: ice
1: white
0: voices.
1: Times.
2: Clean idea
0: in
1: the
0: slanted
1: country
0: song
1: sing,
0: while behind her couch.
1: The radio said,
0: Eurynomos, a demon of Hades.
2: Remember the
0: dances
2: time
0: with a painted woman
1: in the famous collection
0: tree,
1: of grass.
0: Tell me the prayer.
1: Scares
0: baby
1: you
0: singing
1: the
0: song you sing after
1: young
0: the radio
1: angel
0: said,
1: and her
0: shadow. Remember the time
1: bricks.
0: The famous collection of grass. Is hard to grasp and gleaming like a shack full of cats, all wakeful in dictionary and distraction.
2: A piece of tin inside his brain.
0: That
2: how do you say in radio?
0: At the keyboard,
2: a piece of tin
0: young angel
2: inside his brain. Remember,
0: word
2: people with nails in their heads.
0: Then,
2: a spirit inside a tree. A history of smells. A man
0: at ice sparrows.
1: Family
0: grandchildren.
1: And courtship
2: flavored like a dog from Memphis, for example. Even this old rat-like forest of do-right gets a late taste of grin.
0: Someone's out whistling for that fan.
1: God would come
2: home,
1: down.
2: Dangling bacon,
0: all wakeful,
2: with the nasty late-night sweat all over it.
0: On the river of breath is a thing like music, like the music
1: brain
0: of someone walking home after midnight down the middle of a wet, empty street in the city where the voices wander, where the voices collect, where they chase each other.
1: We were drinking needle wine,
0: like cats chase mocking vultures,
1: sang in ice cream
0: voices
1: in
0: the houses.
1: This clean idea in the
0: slain
1: dreams,
0: hard to grasp,
1: with nails in their
0: tracks of cats,
1: reiterated voices,
0: smells,
1: a piece of tin inside his brain.
0: How do you say in radio?
2: That was what the old man longed to hear.
0: Remember, for example, with nails
2: sailing out across the empty
0: thread
2: like feathers and chains,
0: misreiterations. Correct me if I'm
2: someone's
0: madness,
2: rage,
0: and sweet aversion for the secret names of his
2: even
0: tongue.
2: Even this old
0: rat-like
2: forest
0: and
2: hot light
0: gets a late
2: sweat
0: taste
2: all
0: of the wind. Someone's out whistling
2: on the river of
0: the river of
2: breath,
0: there's a dangling bacon.
2: The one that floats beneath the
0: spalting
2: ribs.
0: In the river of breath, there's a thing like music, like the music of someone
2: walking home after midnight
0: down the middle of
2: a
0: wet, empty street in the city
2: where the
0: voices wander, where the voices collect, where they chase each other like cats chase mockingbirds. Like cats chase mockingbirds, and
2: birds
0: is filled with
2: maybe things that look like beings,
0: trapped
2: animals,
0: in the houses,
2: lines, and circles.
0: That was what the old man,
2: dog-headed
0: man
2: in ecstasy at the ice cross boundaries
0: that
2: in the slow river. All the difficult
0: sailing
2: things
0: out across
2: of this
0: the world
2: lie down
0: and
2: they'll change into ships with white sails. So he told the others,
0: going down to Mobius,
2: where there are no witches now, although there were in 1839, one, her name was Aleria, and she was like a white oak, stripped as bark and left to wither, except she did not live. She wandered the city as a small, fat animal on a shambling walk,
0: animals
2: dragging her snaky tail,
0: because
2: she was so whispery and itchy, so like the ghosts of sailing ships,
0: in this slow
2: breaking with gods
0: and
2: all
0: the difficult things of this world.
2: And red bodies of demons and crows go past her.
0: Amused at her movements and motions. But she doesn't care.
1: She'll lie down.
0: In this slow rain.
2: It's raining.
0: All the difficult
2: she's crawling
0: things
2: in a flooded
0: vein. With white sails.
2: She'll lie down
0: and will change. So to show the others.
2: Information
0: with
2: being his business as it
0: going down.
2: My friend old Mr. Larve, he saw
0: a
2: red-eyed kind of dog inside
0: were
2: his dream. He later saw that same or a similar animal.
0: One, her name
2: at the edge
0: Althea
2: of a stand of sweet gum trees and briars.
0: And she was like a white oak.
2: Like a wolf
0: with
2: his wife and children
0: left.
2: Near a tall woman river. All of them, the color of dead trees.
0: Thank you.
1: So he told the others.
0: Except
1: but none wolves.
0: She did not go down the Mobile. She wandered the city as a sorrow.
1: That reminded him of his dream, or so he says.
0: Dragging her snaky tail.
1: Philosophers
0: say noxious
1: and like a ghost of a sailing ship to wither. Not able to sleep on a long night because burned
0: bodies wandered the city as a sorrow.
1: The phone rings in the building across the alley until someone coughs.
0: So whispering,
1: somewhere nearby, a woman is crying. She's been shouting before. Turn something, and then turn your cell information.
0: Being his business,
1: dragging his hide inside deep water.
0: Mr. Love,
1: what shape a single one of us is often dreaming, and turned round about like a
0: later saw that same or a similar animal at the edge of a stand.
1: A little space after, the mouth of the beast is very soft. Burning
0: like
1: water someday soon.
0: The dog's wife and children
1: shall keep silence. A man may be in a dark place, philosophers say. Listen.
0: It's raining, tall woman is crawling in a flooded vein.
1: The lunch is a dead tree.
0: Information of being his business.
1: Not wolves, an elephant still
0: love.
1: Dry that
0: in
1: my
0: shed. It's a dream dog that's in the oil.
1: He later saw a similar say a noxious sand at the edge of a stand.
0: Not able to sleep on a long night because burning
1: the eye of a wolf
0: with his wife and children near a flowering
1: of the
0: building.
1: All of them
0: the
1: color
0: of dead.
1: The active generation
0: calls. Not in hard
1: somewhere nearby.
0: Well, that reminds
1: all green shadows of fast devils.
0: A thing you remember
1: say
0: in
1: hand to make yourself
0: warm. Not able to sleep on a long
1: it
0: night.
1: It strikes up the sides
0: of
1: the water phone.
0: What she's good, single
1: one of us is often crashing.
0: Dreaming is
1: to his
0: crash about
1: like
0: philosophers say.
1: Turn so space after himself.
0: Being restless.
1: The mouth
0: of
1: the beast is very soft.
0: Information about
1: burning water someday soon.
0: The dogs shall keep silence.
1: Dragons hide inside deep water.
0: Or a baby
1: shapes
0: doll.
1: A single one of us is often dreaming and turning
0: around
1: about like a
0: driveway.
1: A little
0: shadow
1: space
0: man
1: after
0: the
1: example.
0: Maybe
1: in the darkest
0: place.
1: Would like to be able to burn in
0: water.
1: No more ordinary breathing. Early morning heat
0: and
1: sand.
0: Maybe in
1: the
0: dark place.
1: Maybe in the
0: dark
1: place. The shining color.
0: Singers and wench.
1: It cannot
0: dry
1: out
0: in
1: shadow.
0: Horse or elephant.
1: It is good against enemies, madness, beasts,
0: chiders,
1: and
0: brawling
1: shapes.
0: Cruel
1: men,
0: birds,
1: invasion of fantasy, it gives understanding,
0: barrels,
1: drives away one's enemy,
0: act of generation, wounds, and heart.
1: A black stone is good
0: against
1: wrath,
0: it puts back devils.
1: A thing that burns the hand and makes the heart begin to tremble.
0: It stirs up a sorrow.
1: It is good against passion and blindness.
0: It nourishes, philosophers say.
1: Being restless, please send me information about your program.
0: Or a baby doll that rests on a glittering surface of driveway.
1: Marvelous
0: shadows, for example, would like to be able to speak.
1: A stone with the colors
0: no
1: of
0: more heaven. Ordinary breathing.
1: Heels.
0: Early morning heat
1: all
0: and splendor climbs
1: the melancholy sill.
0: Philosophers
1: say
0: it cannot be broken.
1: And it
0: is good against enemies.
1: Sadness
0: makes the heart
1: begin chiders
0: to tremble
1: to
0: brawlers.
1: Cruel men
0: stir the
1: stone
0: in
1: broken
0: fantasy. It
1: or strangers.
0: Standing.
1: Barrel
0: is
1: walk
0: safe and
1: sure.
0: The
1: forgetting
0: of ashfall
1: black
0: stones
1: is cool as from
0: blindness.
1: A marvelous
0: the inward heats
1: a stone
0: away
1: the
0: spot
1: of
0: heaven.
1: Cures
0: it
1: melancholy,
0: heals.
1: Philosophers say,
0: and it comforts and saves.
1: If the stone be broken, where strangers can walk safe and sure, it mitigates all discords. It cools the inward heats. It puts away the spot. It heals. It shuts the powers up in smoke. As a cloud, as blood.
0: Philosophers say
1: it shuts
0: the powers
1: up in smoke as a cloud, as blood.
0: Or a baby
1: if the heart of the
0: breast,
1: beast is even still trembling,
0: Hermes
1: says in his book, it gives
0: understanding.
1: Would like to give
0: understanding
1: of this
0: no more
1: ordinary
0: in vain.
1: Early mistletoe
0: rose
1: and
0: day
1: clouds
0: across
1: the windowsill,
0: shining
1: except to be sure
0: of all
1: fear and
0: fantasy.
1: When the swallows make their nests,
0: when the swallows
1: mouth
0: their nests,
1: a little space after comes trouble.
0: Gives understanding.
1: An herb that makes the dog.
0: Brought into a fever,
1: his eyes and
0: his mouth in the earth.
1: The black stone is
0: the house is full of
1: serpents,
0: mustard
1: seed,
0: stone,
1: it suffers not a devil,
0: and cures
1: they say of
0: asphodel,
1: passions and griefs of the heart. I will,
0: if the stone be
1: therefore,
0: where strangers
1: philosophers say,
0: a
1: man with a dog's heart,
0: right
1: wing of a corby,
0: puts away the spot,
1: red leaf from any strong and spreading thing.
3: Wow.
1: It suffers the showers of man, they smoke. Of asphodel. The passions and griefs of the heart I
2: come as a cluster.
1: As philosophers say, a man
2: if
1: with
2: the heart of
1: the
2: beast
1: is
2: whatever is said
1: right
2: of the day,
1: they say, strong gives understanding.
2: The eye of a sleeping
1: every
2: man
1: hour
2: is
1: of
2: stars.
1: Night,
2: whatever
1: is earth
2: said
1: in
2: the mistletoe
1: and rose.
2: Bay leaf,
1: every hour
2: of
1: birds,
2: insects
1: of the ratio,
2: there are
1: all
2: birds
1: inside the radio,
2: and tiny spirits
1: entrusted
2: with
1: messages.
2: When the swallows
1: they feel
2: make their
1: nothing
2: of motion,
1: they feel nothing
2: of motion,
1: sad,
2: upright
1: down the
2: roads,
1: an herb that makes the
2: dogs
1: catch
2: us,
1: lofty,
2: sad,
1: and upright,
2: down
1: the
2: road,
1: is in
2: heaven,
1: his mouth,
2: like nature.
1: It enters
2: a house
1: secretly
2: full of serpents,
1: mustard
2: smell, and rejoices
1: in
2: like
1: it suffers
2: not
1: a devil
2: in
1: the house,
2: they
1: say,
2: of
1: asphodel. Inside the house of the voices and the dreaming birds, swallow, dove, and sparrow, they say, are friends and close allies.
2: Inside the house
1: makes
2: of
1: the
2: voices,
1: best and loudest drumhead, ash and
2: the
1: color is
2: of
1: the heart
2: messages.
1: I will declare,
2: therefore,
1: swallowed
2: by
1: sometimes,
2: they
1: say,
2: our friends,
1: a man with
2: allies.
1: On her windowsill,
2: skin
1: makes
2: the
1: best
2: and
1: loudest
2: drumhead,
1: copper
2: is
1: best
2: for messages.
1: Strong.
2: Flowers,
1: eye shells,
2: old
1: head
2: deceives her.
1: A mirror, very clean.
2: On her windowsill, a homesick angel writes
1: a
2: message.
1: Trees and
2: smoke,
1: go walking.
2: Flowers,
1: shells,
2: old
1: heavy
2: keys,
1: a
2: mirror,
1: very
2: clean,
1: a
2: triptych.
1: Father,
2: boy,
1: and
2: animal.

0: The eye of a sleeping man, the cunning of the stars. Whatever is said of the day, they say of her. Every hour of the night, the earth is listening. There are birds inside the radio, and tiny spirits and objects stand behind us. They feel nothing of houses, nothing of demolition. 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Down the road, scatters and death of like nature, it enters secretly into demolition and earthiness. Inside the house of
1: everything scatters into the moving and
0: swallow dove and sparrow, they say, are friends and close allies.
1: And into the father,
0: the skin makes the best and loudest drumhead. Copper is best for a
1: and into the mother
0: eye sometimes to see her. On her windowsill, a homesick angel writes a message. Trees and smoke go walking. Flowers, shells, old heavy keys, a mirror, very clean, a triptych, father, boy, and animal. Sleeping objects stand behind us. Death of houses, demolition of persons, everything scatters into the moving and searching breezes and into the father, the wind, and into the mother, the wind.

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0: Good evening. The time is 19 hours 58 minutes, and in a few moments we will begin another broadcast here on the Joy Channel. How are you feeling? Tired? Bored? Depressed? I know, it's been a long day, but help is on the way. The Joy Channel is here to move you. This evening, the Joy Channel is proud to bring you an all-new distillation of particularly pleasurable human emotion, featuring a strong emphasis on euphoria and bliss, mixed with tones of glee, mirth, and jollity, with a satisfying finish of contentedness and gratification. 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

0: Hey, all you night owls out there, are you ready for some action? Because we're back and we're feeling bad. I know you've got feelings. I know you're full of desires. But do you really yearn for something? Do you know what it's like to lie awake all night, your whole body on fire with desire? Do you know anything about intensity, people? That's what we're all about tonight. That's what we're always about. Full on, no holds barred, all or nothing. Oh, yeah. Here at Sex Mad, we make it hurt so good. Can you handle it? You know you want it. You know you want what we got. And tonight, boys and girls, though you better be over 18 to play, we're going to take it up a notch. We're going to crank up the heat. We're going to burn out your pleasure centers. Gonna take you higher. Oh, yeah. You're going to feel every surge in Technicolor until you blow your stack. Are you experienced? You better be, because this one's rated at level 15. No virgins, please. Don't forget to strap on, strap in, and follow all technical directions. High Zenith is not responsible for whatever you little perverts like to do with your gear.
1: Warning. Users must be at least 18 years of age. 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Discuss the risks and benefits with our expert technicians. The program will last 3 minutes, 40 seconds. Program commences in 5, 4, 3, 2, 1.

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1: 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A special thanks to both Helen Thorington and Joanne Green for their generous support and collaboration in this partnership. Up next is Aunt Ida's Hand by Lisa Jones and Alva Rogers. Thank you for listening.

0: Sometimes I wake up in the middle of the night and silence lays on my heart like a heavy wool blanket. It weighs me down to the bed, but it's not warm. It weighs me down, but it's not warm at all. But sometimes when I wake up in the middle of the night, I can hear the old folks talking. They talk about the possibility of sunshine.
1: Look at those clouds.
2: Thank you, Miss.
1: Reckon it might rain after a while.
2: Really appreciate the.
0: They talk about the possibility of clouds.
2: Yeah, the show looks like.
1: Sun will be out before the day ends.
2: Rain might.
0: They talk about what they ate for dinner and what they're going to eat for lunch. They talk about who's loving who and who's not loving who. They talk about who died and who's getting ready to die.
1: Last week, Eustace, the week before him, Mr. Easton from Bethany Church.
2: Sister Laura, because Sister Laura's got a birthday the day after next.
1: Rest
2: and,
1: in peace.
2: Have you seen her grandchild?
0: I go to
2: lately?
0: Sleep listening to the old folks talk about days gone by and about the days to come that will also
2: north?
0: Go by.
2: Is she down here?
0: When I hear the old folks talk,
2: to visit us old folks,
0: I know the darkness is only passing through. And when the darkness passes, so will the silence the darkness brings.

0: My favorite thing to do all my life, as far back as I can remember, was to get on a train called the PATH train and go visit a woman named Miss Yudi Mae Chance. Now, Miss Yudi Mae Chance died 5 years back, but one morning, not so long ago, I woke up and looked out my window, and I thought to myself for the very first time that there is no one in the world who I'll ever love more than Miss Yudi Mae Chance. It's a fact that came to me very simply. Like you look outside and you see that the sky above you is blue, or you see by the clouds that rain is going to fall. I looked out my window and said, I love Miss Yudi Mae Chance more than anyone I'll ever meet, and that was that. Miss Yudi Mae Chance was a nice lady with a big smile. Some people don't do anything for other people, but Miss Yudi liked to do for others. She helped people get their children out of jail. She gave money to the church. She cooked for her husband, chicken during the week, turkey at Christmas. Some nights she went to Atlantic City to gamble and drink scotch. But most nights she just fell asleep in front of the TV watching shows where people loved each other very much or hated each other very much, or shows that told you how many people had been killed that day and what the weather was going to be like the next day. Lots of people love other people, but the people they love don't always love them back. I know Miss Yudi Mae Chance loved me, and I loved Miss Yudi Mae back.
1: Give your grandmother some sugar, girl. And when you're coming to see your Grandma Yudi, don't forget your Grandma Yudi.
0: But just like the sky above you is blue one moment, and the next rain is gonna fall, Miss Yudi Mae Chance passed.
2: Oh.
0: She just passed.

0: When I lost Miss Yuri, I lost all the people who came with her. All the people Miss Yuri kept in her head.
1: Uncle Flat had a bald head that was flat on top. That's why they called him Flat. He worked in the post office, which was a good job at the time. Nanny Anna had one short leg, and she took in mending and did rich ladies' hair. And Aunt Ada. Now she was someone to meet. You got her build and you got her pretty hair and your singing. I'll bet you got that from her too.
0: I met Aunt Ada once before she passed. But all I have of her now is this picture of her, this picture of her house, and the story of Aunt Ada's hand.
1: Willie? Willie? Is Willie dead? Tell him to come see his Aunt Ada sometime.
0: Aunt Ada was Miss Yuri Mae Chance's oldest sister, which made her my great aunt.
2: Ada, you see, wasn't regular.
0: My Uncle Kane told me once that Aunt Ada wasn't regular. For many years, he said, she only wore white.
2: You know, spiritual clothes. White.
0: Aunt Ada wore white because she was called to a religious life.
1: I've been traveling round the country, just traveling, preaching the Lord's word and singing the Lord's praises. I've been to Egypt, and I've been to the Holy Land, Israel, on a plane out of New York. Your grandmother, Yuri, brought me to the airport and picked me up when I got back.
0: Miss Yuri said that Aunt Ada was a member of the Cary Baptist Church in Cary, North Carolina. Cary Baptist didn't take to women preachers. So Aunt Ada went on the road. She preached to men in prisons. She preached to old people in nursing homes. She preached to anyone who would listen. But most of all, she sang.
3: Don't care how you do me. Since King Jesus, he chose.
1: Oh, just God's word, however it came out.
0: None of Aunt Ada's four brothers and sisters, Yudi, Cain, Netta, and Bethel Jr., were called to a religious life. Everyone in the family was always wondering how Aunt Ada got hers. And everyone in Cary, North Carolina, where Aunt Ada was born, raised, and laid to rest, was always wondering the same thing.
4: Was always wondering the same thing.
5: Same thing.
1: Now, I think it had to do with her having to raise those four kids when her mother left for New York. Here she was, just a young child herself, not but 15, raising those kids because her mama left her daddy to go live with some man up in New York. Then her daddy died right out of nowhere one day. His heart failed on him, love sickness. And there's Ada, nothing but a little girl raising a heap of bad kids.
0: Miss Yuri said that my great-grandmother, Isabel Lovett,
5: who was half Cherokee and kinda uppity,
0: left my great-grandfather, Bethel Lovett, with the kids because she was tired of farm living, dusty roads, and feeding chickens. She wanted to live a life like they live up north, big cars and nights on the town. Bethel didn't want to give up his farm or his land to send her there. Pretty soon, Isabel found a man who would. Bethel died of a heart attack about a year later, and Aunt Ada took over the farm and raised her two brothers and two sisters until they got into their teens and left for New York themselves. All except the youngest, Cain, who helped her with the farm.
1: We kept up the farm, soybeans and chickens, as long as we could. And we sold the farm, but we kept as much of the land as we could. Along the way, though, we did have to sell bits and pieces just to keep up on taxes and keep the house and see the mall off something road. And that was our land, and we owned that. And on the other side, all the way down to the gas station where Johns River Road crosses, we owned all that, too. A lot of land we owned once.
0: It was not long after their father died that Aunt Ada found religion, or as Uncle Cain called it, religion.
2: That's right. You see, your Aunt Ada never let the sadness out. Only so much. When Daddy died, she just went about her business, you see, never smiling, and almost worked herself to the grave just like him. Heart problems. She'd get sick, but she'd keep on working, see, 'cause she didn't want to fall behind with the farm or leave us kids to run wild. It was just her nature not to ask for help. Well, she was just like Daddy that way.
0: One afternoon, it was summertime. Aunt Ada had washed Janetta's hair and given it a hard press to last 2 weeks.
1: Sit still, girl.
0: Netta messed her hair up an hour later playing tag with one of the boys up the road. Well, Aunt Ada lit into her with a switch. Before she could get 2 good lashes in, Aunt Ada lost her breath and had to go lie down. She stayed in her room for the rest of the evening without a word to the kids. Later that night, they heard her cry full of pain. Bethel Jr., Yudi, Netta, and Cain all ran to Aunt Ada's door, but she wouldn't let them in.
1: I'm all right now. Y'all just go back to bed.
0: The next morning, Aunt Ada had found God. Or as Aunt Ada said,
1: God found me. Oh, my sister didn't understand me. And my brother didn't understand me.

0: Willie? Willie? Is Willie dead? Tell him to come see his Aunt Ada sometime. A simple white house surrounded by hedges and little yellow flowers, buttercups, I think you call them. No picket fence. One weeping willow tree in the front yard and an empty chicken coop out back. Aunt Ada's house, Cary, North Carolina, August 12th, 1975. Aunt Ada was 82 years old when I met her for the first and for the only time. Uncle Kane, who it turns out looks just like my father, took me by her house.
1: Ada, open up now. It's Kane. I know you're there. Brought you someone to meet. Well, yes. You see, Ada's losing her hearing ears.
0: All the blinds were drawn. It was dark and still. Finally, a little face peers out from the top window.
1: This here's Willie's daughter, Judy's grandchild, and your grandniece come to see us from New York.
0: Willie? Willie? Is Willie dead?
2: No, Aunt Ada.
0: Well, tell him to come see his Aunt Ada sometime.
1: Ada, why are you living in darkness? Open up some of these blinds.
0: Aunt Ada took me around her house. We walked very slowly, me on her arm and her showing me things. It was a simple house with yellow flowers on the wallpaper, just like the ones out front. But the things in it, so many lovely things, so many lovely old things. A redwood dressing table, an oak bed that took up half the room. My father made that bed. All five of us were born in that bed. A collection of dolls with cracked porcelain faces. Oh, I wanted one of those. Can I have one of your dolls, Aunt Ada? Now you know it's hard for me to part with my things.
1: Give her a doll. What you need with those dolls anyway?
0: Willie? Willie? Is Willie dead? Well, tell him to come see his Aunt Ada sometime.
1: Well, you see, Ada's ain't well anymore.
0: There was a china collection, plates all the way from Holland, and on Ada's gospel records. Go down, Moses. Everybody knows that song, but not too many people know about this Moses. I've got a Moses song for you, girl.
3: Moses.

0: Aunt Ada asked me to walk her to the bathroom. I was going to wait outside, but she led me by the elbow into the room. When Aunt Ada unbuttoned her dress to change the pad of camphor on her chest, I noticed a thick scar right between her breasts. It was a smooth brown keloid in the shape of a hand. Aunt Ada, can I ask you, what's that from?
1: You want to know?
0: All right, I'll tell you. Right after great-grandfather Bethel died, Aunt Ada took a switch to Netta for messing up her hair.
1: That child didn't know how to keep her hair together. Couldn't keep a press in her hair, braids always coming out, or messing with boys like she did.
0: Aunt Ada lost her breath while she was beating Netta, and she took to bed with a fever and sharp pains in her chest. The pains became sharper and sharper. Aunt Ada got out of bed to walk to her bathroom. It was after midnight, and the house was pitch dark, but there was a white light streaming from the bathroom.
1: A bright light, a blinding white light. I didn't want to walk into that light because I knew the Lord was trying to take me. So I told the Lord, I'm not ready for you right now. There are a few things I got to do here. I'm just not ready. And so the Lord said, all right, Ada, all right. And then he reached out and put his hand on me like this. And when I woke up the next morning, I had this hand on my chest. That's God's hand, you know. The hand of God.

0: like Aunt Ada didn't want me to leave that day. She kept showing me things from her collections, and old photographs in large oval frames. They were photographs, but they almost looked like paintings.
1: See, that's Nana Anna, my mother, and Uncle Flat, my uncle. His hair, it always did stay flat like that, and Uni.
2: Does Uni still have those wobbly knees?
0: Aunt Ada, were your parents or were your grandparents slaves?
1: No, no, no, no slaves in our family. We come from freed people. Freed people who owned a lot of land. See that shopping mall down back? My father owned that land. And much, much more than that. Much more. Well, they took away my license, talking about I can't drive no more. And they talk about selling the land I got left and my house. And no, no, no, no.
2: All right. Got to go, Ada. Got to go now. Got to take her to Raleigh. We don't want her to miss her plane.
1: Let me just ask you this. You Willie's daughter? Is Willie dead?
0: No, Aunt Ada.
1: Well, you tell him to come see his Aunt Ada sometime. Well, don't you forget about your Aunt Ada. Mm.

have to excuse Ada for not giving you that doll. Not like she needed it or anything. Being the way that she is, she never did like to let go of her things. She just didn't change. See, she lost her mother, and then she lost her father. Heart problems. Then Bethel Jr., Netta, and Yudi left her for New York, you see. And, well, she had a husband once, Scudder, but he died of black lung. She had an adopted son, but someone shot him in Raleigh a few years back. You see, all Ada's really had is God, her things, and that house. So she holds on to all of them kinda tightly.

0: Miss Yurime Chance died, they took Aunt Ada to a nursing home.
1: Now, Netta said it was best. See, to tell you the truth, Netta never had no use for Yuri after she found Lijin, or no use for North Carolina after Netta found New York. She's only been back a couple of times. Well, you see, the other sisters like to drink and dance and laugh loud, but Ada didn't like that. Only religious singing, you know, singing to the Lord. So I guess they just grew apart, and Netta manages the property now, and she does what she wants with it. And soon as Ada passes, I reckon Netta's gonna sell her house. Well, she sold all Ada's things, but I saved these photographs for you. That's a photo of your Aunt Ada standing by the willow tree in her white clothes, and that's a photo of a house. See how wide it is? I'd just given it a fresh coat of paint. I'd do anything for Ada, you know that. I just can't stand to see her now. Can't remember a thing. Far as I'm concerned, she's just like dead, 'cause she can't remember a thing. And when you can't remember, you die. You just die.

0: Willie? 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Is Willie dead? Tell him to come see his Aunt Ada sometime.
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Hi, I'm 31 Down, Ryan Holsoppel. I'd like to thank Free 103 and congratulate them on their anniversary. I'm just going to jump right to it here and wait till everybody kind of filters out. But I just want to start this off with a scan of the wireless spectrum of all the devices in here. So I'm going to fire up Terminal here. And let's see, here's Terminal. I'm going to say a new Terminal. And we're just going to make a scan. First, I'm going to look for my default gateway in the room. So I'm going to type in root minus n there, and I get it's 192.168.1, and then we're going .1.1, and then let's do a nmap scan of that over all the ports in the spectrum here. So we're going to do nmap minus sn, and then that's the router, the default gateway IP, 192.168.1.1, and then we're going to do CIDR block notation and say 24 to give us a scan of all the devices on our subnet, and we're going to run that, and we'll let that go while we start here. Okay, so that's been initiated. Hello, listeners, and welcome back to our Saturday evening show broadcast. For those just tuning in, this is Mike Sharpie. Now, I'm just your friendly neighborhood penetration tester, which means I help some of this country's best top corporations, top businesses, find vulnerabilities, which means I can help some of this country's best corporations find holes in their networks, and then I plug them. I really love what I do. Some days I feel kind of like a crime fighter, you know? Like Encyclopedia Brown or Scruffy McGruff, you know? So in my spare time, I've started using the skills that I've honed at the pen test company, and I try to seek out those cryptocurrency con men and help put them to justice where they belong with the rest of the thieves, you know? A lot of these lowlifes think they can go on and hide in the dark web. But if there's one thing I've learned in my career, that nothing is secret on the internet. It's all out there for someone with the right skills to find. I was driving over here after stopping at Hardee's for breakfast, and I was thinking about when Mr. Sessions brought down the Alpha Bay last July, and I thought I'd go in and find the sound clip so we can all enjoy. Kind of reaffirms to me what it is to be a penetration tester in this world.

The dark net is not a place to hide. Today, the Department of Justice announces the takedown of a dark web market, Alpha Bay. This is the largest dark market web place takedown in world history. This group serviced more than 40,000 illegal vendors, people who sell illegal products. There were more than 250,000 listings for illegal drugs and toxic chemicals on Alpha Bay. Earlier this year, 122 vendors advertised fentanyl, and 238 advertised heroin. And we know of several Americans who were killed by drugs on Alpha Bay. One victim was just 18 years old when in February she overdosed on a powerful synthetic opioid which she had bought on Alpha Bay. The drug was shipped right to her house through the mail. A little more than a week after her death, a victim in Orange County, Florida, died of an overdose from a drug bought on Alpha Bay. You are not safe. You cannot hide. We will find you, dismantle your organization and network, and we will prosecute you. The dark net is not a place to hide. We will use every tool we have to stop criminals perpetuated by the...

You may remember last week, a new ransomware called Blocky has hit the net and is taking down some office parks in the Columbus, Ohio area. For those of you that may be affected, and I cannot stress this enough, do not pay the ransom. Sure, you might get some of your data back, but at what cost? By refusing to pay this ransom, you're refusing to fund these digital criminals. There are a lot of ways criminals are making money on the dark web these days, and it's not all viruses and ransomware. A lot of them peddle illegal substances through their vendors. Websites like Alphabay, Nucleus Market, Dream Market, and the Silk Road 3.0. These dark markets are so easy for anyone to access using the Tor browser. Literally, children are getting onto sites like Crypto Market and Outlaw Market and buying all sorts of narcotics, pornography, and other bad, really bad stuff. We have to stop them. I'm on the case to find out who is perpetrating these blocky ransomware attacks, how to stop it, and what their motive is. There's a BlackFrog Bitcoin ATM in the Columbus area that I've been staking out for the past month in my free time. I've noticed some reoccurring traffic, and I've tailed these Bitcoin baddies all over the Columbus area, notably to the Wendy's restaurant at 799 South High Street, right across from the Taco Bell and beside the Salon Lofts German Village. Now, BlackFrog ATMs, yep, BlackFrog. That's the company that's enabling these cryptocurrency con men to cash out their bitcoins, lining their pockets with the moolah of innocent people. There aren't many places to let you convert your bitcoins into cold hard cash in the East. You've got there's a BP/Dunkin' Donuts in the Philadelphia area you can go to, and there's one in Columbus, Ohio. So that means that most Bitcoin ATMs I can go to in the New York area, I can put money into my Bitcoin wallet, but I need a special ATM to get money back from my Bitcoin wallet to cash out. So if I've created the blocky ransomware that I locked down on your computer, if that happens, I want to make you pay. You go to a Bitcoin ATM and you pay my ransom, and then I go to the Bitcoin ATM and I get that cash in my pocket. So I just go around to these Bitcoin ATMs and kind of sit there and watch. The one in Ohio is at a place called Tobacco International. So back to the blocky and the ransomware. I'm at Wendy's on the high street now, and I've logged into their free Wi-Fi, and so has this perpetrator. I've been following him for a while. He likes to drink Frosties. And I think we'll find out what he's looking at on the local net and see what he's buying, perhaps on the Alphabay. So I've gone into what I've done before. I set up a scan. It looks like it still says 93% done with a few minutes waiting. So in the meantime, I'd like to run this advertisement. This special is brought to you by Blue Apron. While we're waiting for this crack, the Wi-Fi, I want to just take the moment to talk about Blue Apron. Now, they're not sponsoring our broadcast or anything, so you know this is truth. I wouldn't endorse anything I'm not truly impressed by. Ever since Cheryl left, I never really learned to cook. But this Blue Apron thing, they send it right to my studio, and it really only takes about an hour to get the thing going. Last night, I had this amazing barmoody and herb couscous, honey nut squash, spice laban, which is stuff I hadn't even heard of before I got it in the mail. I didn't know what couscous is, but it's pretty tasty, kind of dry. So now while I'm still waiting for this to complete, it says 93% of all devices are scanned in the room. I'm gonna first set up my browser to use the proxy chains. So I'm going to go back into another terminal, and like we've done before to set up proxy chains, I'm going to say start network Tor,

And then that run, now I'm going to say Proxy Chains. And then I'm going to use Firefox. So this basically cloaks my IP address as we're doing this. It puts a proxy chain to make it seem like my IP is not coming from Columbus, Ohio, but I could be coming from the United Kingdom. I could be coming from the Philippines. It makes up proxy chains every 10 minutes. So basically, I can elude anybody as to the fact here in Columbus, Ohio, that I'm sitting at the, there's some activity out there. I'm sitting at the Wendy's running a security scan. Still saying it's about 93% done. Good. So while that's going, I'm going to open a new terminal. Yeah. And now, I'm going to find a victim on this chart that's been going through. And I see, I know he's on a phone, and I know that it's a Mac phone, it's an Apple phone, and it's the IP address is 192.168.1.47. So that's the person I think who has been buying a lot of and selling a lot of Bitcoin. So I'm going to enter that in. I'm going to say nmap. And then I'm going to say that. Dash S, capital V, and then my 2.168.1.47. Now, that's the IP address of the victim. So I've started an nmap onto his phone. So now I'm going to open another terminal. As always with this fun stuff, we open many terminal windows. Here we go. Still working. Oh, I'm going to make sure that I'm forwarding my IP forward. So I'm going to say cat. So let's see. Echo. 1. Here. POC. /net/IPv4/IP_. There. Maybe a typo. Good. So now I'll check this again. And how are we looking on time out there? 18. A couple minutes? Okay, let's see if I can initiate this on it. So I'm going to open up another terminal, and I'm going to do an SSL strip. So SSL strip, and then -P, -L, and then port that I'm going to look at is 8080. So I'm looking at any data coming in port 8080. Then I open another terminal. And now I'm going to spoof this, do an ARP spoof. So this is basically, I'm creating a man-in-the-middle attack. And I'm going to let this run now as my time goes out, and we'll check in later and see if I can catch into his phone. But what I'm basically doing is doing a man-in-the-middle attack. So here we have a router at the Wendy's, and the Wendy's router that everybody logs into, an IP address of something like 192.168.1.1. And then I have a telephone. So my phone sends packets directly to that router. That router sends them out to the wide internet. But our little local network between my phone and the router, I'm injecting my computer between it, a man in the middle. So then, if I spoof with my computer and tell every time this phone talks to the router,
I'm also saying, hey, I'm the MAC address, that unique hardware ID of this phone. So then I tell the router, every time the router sends packets back to the phone, hey, I'm the MAC address of this phone, because I've figured out both of their MAC addresses. Eventually, the router becomes confused and cuts out sending it directly to the phone and sends it to my computer and to the phone. And the phone will always send packets back to the router before they go to the wide address. So we're sending it to my computer and out. So I'm becoming the man in the middle with this computer. So then I can see everything that goes through the network that's on your phone wirelessly through radio waves. It's pretty exciting. The good thing is that unless you're on an HTTP, if you're on an HTTPS secure site, it's a little bit harder for me to find out passwords and logins and such. But the good thing is I've initiated an SSL strip, which basically I'm just listening for cookies for a long period of time. And eventually you may log out of your Facebook and then log back in, and I'll see your login, your username, and your password on a public Wi-Fi network at Wendy's. So let's check back a little bit later. We'll see if my man-in-the-middle attack has succeeded. So tune in again on Saturday Night Broadcast to learn a little bit more about man-in-the-middle attacks, session hijacking, and saving America. Thank you.

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1: In view of reports that North American aircraft are violating the airspace of Brazil, and that in the region of the Amazon, radar stations are being built, Deputy to the Federal Senate, Braga, has petitioned the government to state whether it is aware of these activities. In spite of the world scandal created by the fiasco of the open intervention of the United States against Cuba, there is material evidence that the United States is preparing for a repetition of this attack, again under the leadership of CIA. It has become known that President Kennedy gave instructions to the Central Intelligence Agency to increase the recruiting of new mercenaries for a second invasion, which will be combined with acts of sabotage. A Cuban radio announces that an American aircraft carrier invaded Cuban territorial waters today and fell the beach at Siboney near Santiago. Five jet planes rose from the aircraft carrier and made menacing flights over Siboney. The radio announcement called this provocation an unaggressive act against Cuba by American imperialism.
2: In our country, everyone's opinion is respected, provided it proceeds from an objective analysis of reality.
1: Let us turn to the communist program. The target they are working towards, combating communism, is a society of eternal peace between nations, freedom for all nations, universal well-being and prosperity for the people of the earth. What could be more patriotic than fighting for the happiness of one's people? That is a fair appraisal, with which it is impossible not to agree.
3: It's a well-known fact that the Soviet Union does not impose its way of life and its ideology on anyone. Revolutions are not exported. That's our firm belief.
1: Tomorrow is the 185th anniversary of American independence. On July 4th, 1776, the American Congress passed the Declaration of Independence, a document which proclaimed the sovereignty of the state. A declaration written by Thomas Jefferson and Benjamin Franklin inspired the American patriots who took up arms to defend the liberty and happiness of their country. What would Thomas Jefferson say if he could enter modern America today? He vowed that his native land would be an enemy of war. However, today he would hear certain American politicians speak of the necessity of war. In the lobbies of Congress, he would be able to talk with a swarm of politicians preaching a strong-arm policy and hatred between the people. We shall not delve into history and recall the capture of Mexican land, the Philippines, or the invasion of the Isthmus of Panama. Let's take a look at things in a recent year. The people of Vietnam are fighting against the French colonizers. America fully supported the colonizers, supplying them with weapons and money. The people of Laos are defending their independence from the colonizers. Who is fighting against the Laotian people? Are the puppets of America armed with American weapons and subsidized by Washington? What about the Congo? Kassavetu and Mobutu, the miserable lackeys, drawing money from the Central Intelligence Agency, murdered Patrice Lumumba, the leader of the Congolese people, dispersed Fano, and are now tearing the Congo into bits. What would Jefferson say about America's policy in relation to Cuba? When Batista, the bloody dictator, was thrown out by the people, Washington began an all-out war against Cuba, which is continuing to this very day. Was such a policy set down in the Declaration of Independence?
4: The Soviet Union is already producing more coal, iron, manganese, chromium ore, nickel, peat, locomotives, freight cars, grain combines, lumber material, metal cutting lathes, woolen fabrics, sugar, animal fat, milk, and other products than the United States. When you remember that Soviet industry is now developing four times faster than American industry, and that the rate of population increase in the two countries is the same, it will be seen that by 1970, the USSR will not only be well ahead of the United States in volume of industrial output, but will also surpass your country in per capita production.

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1: According to the materialistic world outlook, all phenomena in the universe and on Earth have a natural character and are a result of the laws of development of nature. That is why we have no place for the supernatural. We regard everything from the primitive cell to man as a form of existence of matter. And we believe that matter is in a constant state of change and development. But we are tolerant towards people who are religious, and we follow Lenin's teachings that one must be very careful in fighting religion, that much harm can be done by those who hurt the religious feelings of others. And Lenin said that you must fight religion by means of education in an understandable and convincing way.
2: Beginning with ancient Egyptian shrines, where a complex mechanism run by a system of water waves seemed miraculous to the people of those times, down to ancient Greek oracles who made use of special air tubes, and including all the Catholic miracles, say, virgins who shed tears were piped up into their eyes through specially arranged tubes, all these supernatural things were frauds. Now, I personally have not heard of these shrines that light up at night, but I can say this. The church has always produced miracles when its position was critical. Today, the church is steadily losing ground.
1: In our country, where the people have every opportunity to receive an education, and where people are brought up on a materialist philosophy, and this is especially noticeable.
2: Therefore, it's quite natural that it tried, by hook or by crook, to keep its Jew power.
1: Since you mentioned religion, Vladimir, I think it would be a place to say that people in the Soviet Union are absolutely free to worship if they want to, and they are not hindered in any way whatsoever.

Commander Alan Shepard, 20, will achieve an important achievement in America's Mercury program of maximum flight into space. On behalf of Soviet experts, I want to congratulate our American colleagues on their great success in implementing this experiment. It's quite an achievement of the present state of American Mercury. Yielded valuable information about the effect of weightlessness on the human body. Alan Shepard was in a state of weightlessness for 5 minutes, while Yuri Gagarin experienced it for over an hour.

0: taken place in Alabama, where segregationists, with the connivance of the state authorities, are making brutal attacks on demonstrators. The scenes of bloodshed in Montgomery are reminiscent of the worst examples of savagery. In Montgomery, on Saturday, crowds of enraged segregationists made a brutal attack on 21 Negroes and white people protesting against the anti-Negro laws. The streets were a scene of bloodshed. According to eyewitnesses, it was a terrible sight. It is also reported that one Negro was left lying in the streets in a pool of blood. The crimes of Bloody Saturday have the blessing of Governor John Patterson of Alabama. He took no steps to prevent the outrage and gave instructions to the police not to intervene. A characteristic feature of Bloody Saturday in Montgomery was that the racists turned on the reporters, particularly press photographers and cinema operators, who tried to take pictures of the scenes of brutality. Norman Ritter, reporter from Life and Time, was among those beaten up. These magazines are always trying to persuade their American and non-American readers how democratic and free everything is in the United States. It's difficult to guess what they will tell their readers now. It will have to be admitted that the members of this Peace Corps have a pretty difficult task. Who is going to believe their propaganda after what has happened in Alabama? While five whites and two Negroes were being arrested in Jackson for riding in the same bus, while fascist thugs were carving a swastika on the living body of a Negro student in Sumter, South Carolina, publicity experts at a convention in Washington were being reproached for their failure to show the world the real America. They were told they've not been able to play up American humanitarianism, integrity, and democracy. They can advertise American cornflakes and automobiles because they really are good. But how can they make the African Negroes sympathize with the unpunished beatings of American Negroes in Mississippi and Louisiana, the use of tear gas against them, the burning of their buses in Alabama, the torture of Herman Harris in South Carolina, and the unjust sentences passed on Negroes in Jackson? Don't you know that freedom is a bad word in the state of Mississippi?
1: The Americans are fond of saying that their democracy is founded on the belief that people themselves are capable of telling good from evil. But the Anti-American Activities Committee has appropriated the right to decide for everyone what is good and what is bad. The bill which it has drawn up is aimed at making Americans read only those newspapers which are approved by Washington and which give a tendentious estimate of events. It remains quite obvious to all that it is a body which lowers the dignity of American citizens and whose function is to control other people's lives.
2: Evidently they forget the time of the time. They are capable of giving a proper rebuttal to any use of force, and we have transmuted within ourselves. West Berlin has been turned into a center for espionage and provocations against the socialist world. America's refusal to find a reasonable solution to the Berlin question suggested by the Soviet Union can lead to an explosion. That would be fatal for the United States, too.

Every person, if not deprived of common sense, sees and understands that the signing of a peace treaty is the way to improving relations between states. The granting to West Berlin of the status of a free city would mean that all countries of the world wishing to maintain economic and cultural ties with this city would have the right and possibilities to freely exercise these ties. Of course, agreements would have to be reached with the country across whose territory pass the communication that link West Berlin with the outside world. If any country violates peace and crosses the borders, ground, air, or water, of another country, it will assume full responsibility for the consequences of aggression and will receive a proper rebuff. There are some in the West who threaten us, saying that if we sign a peace treaty, it will not be recognized.